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1: Somewhere out there, in some smoky honky-tonk, sits the dirty, mangy dog who named that boy Soup. And Johnny Cash has found him on our feature of Heroes and Legends.
2: Well, my daddy left home when I was 3, and he didn't leave much to Ma and me, just this old guitar and an empty bottle of booze. Now, I don't blame him because he run and hid, but the meanest thing that he ever did was before he left, he went and named me Sue. Well, he must have thought that it was quite a joke, and it got a lot of laughs from lots of folks. Seems I had to fight my whole life through. Some gal would giggle and I'd get red, and some guy'd laugh and I'd bust his head. I tell you, life ain't easy for a boy named Sue.

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And I knew that scar on his cheek and his evil eye. He was big and bent and gray and old, and I looked at him and my blood ran.

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I tell you, I've fought tougher men, but I really can't remember when. He kicked like a mule and he bit like a crocodile. I heard him laugh and then I heard him cussing. 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He said, son, this world is rough, and if a man's gonna make it, he's gotta be tough. And I know I wouldn't be there to help you along. So I give you that name and I said goodbye. I knew you'd have to get tough or die. And it's that name that helped to make you strong. Yeah. He said, now you just fought one hell of a fight, and I know you hate me, and

the glory, I just do it anyway. Providing for our futures, my responsibility. Yeah, I'm real good on the pressure, being all that I can be. I can't call in sick on Mondays when the weekend's been too strong.

Toby Keith, American Soldier, the best of our American heroes. And Toby is nothing short of an American hero himself. Toby performed in dangerous combat zones all over the world for American soldiers, including Afghanistan and Iraq. And they were all free shows. He didn't make a penny. And he helped fund VFW programs with grants and proceeds from his Wild Shot Mezcal products. And the USO gave Toby their most prestigious award, the USO Spirit Award, for his decades of service to our American military. Stand-up guy. Put his money where his mouth was. Now, the legend isn't Bad Leroy Brown in this song. No, it's the husband of Doris who showed Leroy not to mess with a wife of a jealous man. Here comes Jim Croce and more of our feature of Heroes and Legends.

0: Clayton Delaney was a real person in Tomty Hall's hometown of Mount Olive, Kentucky. And I always thought he was an older guy until I learned that Clayton was actually a teenager who died of lung cancer when he was just 19 or 20. And you know, almost all of Tom's songs were about real people in his life, including the song he wrote for Jeannie C. Reilly called Harper Valley PTA, which we've got for you later on our feature of Heroes and Legends.
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14: Your Big Country Live Doppler Forecast. Today, partly sunny, a chance of showers and thunderstorms this morning, highs in the mid-80s. Tonight, mostly cloudy, humid with lows in the mid-60s. Monday, mostly cloudy in the morning, then becoming partly sunny, patchy fog in the morning, humid with highs in the mid-80s. You can get your full forecast at BigCountry1077.com.

I imagine nearly all of us have seen one of the most famous photographs in American history of the six soldiers raising the American flag on Mount Suribachi during the Battle of Iwo Jima. And something that isn't often mentioned is that three of them were killed in action just days later. But the soldier in this song survived only to die another way. And Johnny Cash is here to tell his story in this song called The Ballad of Ira Hayes.

There's a story I would tell about a brave young Indian you should remember well. From the land of the Pima Indian, a proud and noble band who farmed the Phoenix Valley in Arizona land. Down their ditches a thousand years, the waters grew Iris people's crops, till the white man stole their water rights and the sparkling water stopped. Now Iris folks were hungry and their land grew crops of weeds. When war came, Ira volunteered and forgot the white man's greed.

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And when the fight was over, and Old Glory raised among the men who held

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He was wine and speeched and honored. Everybody shook his hand, but he was just a Pima Indian. No water, no home, no chance. 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

0: dogs are heroes too, and old Red is proof in that song by Blake Shelton. Got Waylon with the theme song from the legendary Dukes of Hazzard, and Brad Paisley with the stepdad hero in his song called He Didn't Have to Be. And I've got Bobby Gentry up next on our feature of Heroes and Legends.
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Back in the day on The Tonight Show, Johnny Carson once asked Bobby Gentry to please let everyone know, including him, what happened in this song. And she said, some of the most interesting stories to her are those that leave the reader or the listener to come to their own conclusions. In my mind, she said, it opens up their imagination and allows them to be a part of the creative process. So Johnny looked at her and he said, so really, what happened? And she simply responded, I'll never tell. And she never did, in this song called Ode to Billy Joe.

0: That's the tune where Merle Haggard famously told Willie, "That song has more words than any song I ever saw. You do the first part and then wake me up when you get to the end." And then fell asleep. We can forgive Merle some because it was nearly 4 in the morning when they recorded Poncho and Lefty. And I got Hank Williams Jr. coming up on our feature of Heroes and Legends.
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0: Seems like all the Marvel and DC comic heroes hang around New York or some big city. But while Batman and Superman save Gotham, it's real life guys like this who are the heroes out in the country. And here comes one of them on our feature of Heroes and Legends.

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1: Alrighty then, mighty fine. Here comes Waylon Jennings with his signature driving beat about one hero from another on our feature of Heroes and Legends.

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0: 1980, and Willie was having a ball back then, starring in movies, playing in stadiums, and recording hit after hit. And that song was a number one smash, and the theme from the movie Electric Horseman, in which Willie also starred as Wendell Hickman, a role that cemented his reputation as a legitimate screen actor, and he went on to star in another dozen movies in his amazing career, which is still going strong at the age of 93. Here comes Kenny Rogers with The Gambler and more of our feature of Heroes and Legends.
1: On a warm summer's evening, on a train bound for nowhere, met up with a gambler. We were both too tired to sleep, so we took turns of staring out the window at the darkness till boredom overtook us.

0: That's Randy Travis, a perfect song for our feature of heroes and legends. And up next, a hero hanging from a phone pole, a queen at the honky-tonk, and a green-eyed, red-haired vixen on our feature of heroes and legends.
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0: Songwriter Jimmy Webb and Glenn Campbell created some of the greatest songs in country music history, most notably Galveston, By the Time I Get to Phoenix, and this song about a telephone lineman. And to get a sound that gave the tune an authentic rhythm, Jimmy Webb brought his grandmother's organ to the studio to create that sound of the Morse code audio beeps, creating a legendary song and character in this 1968 classic called Wichita Lineman.

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12: Big Country 107.7 live Doppler forecast. A chance of sprinkles tonight, patchy smoke and patchy fog after 5 a.m. Otherwise, mostly cloudy with a low of 64. Tomorrow, patchy fog, cloudy, then becoming mostly sunny with a high of 84. Tomorrow night, a 30% chance of showers and thunderstorms, increasing clouds with a low of 66. Tuesday, cloudy, then becoming sunny with a high of 86. Tuesday night, a chance of showers and thunderstorms, partly cloudy with a low of 65. See weather anytime at BigCountry107.7.com.

Southern tries to sound like they're from Dixie. You know, it's more than just getting the dialect right. There's a soul to the South that matters just as much. So, Hollywood, if you want to get the real thing, try Reese Witherspoon, who is from Louisiana. And one of the reasons why she was so convincing in her Oscar-winning role as June Carter in Walk the Line. Or Billy Bob Thornton, who's won several Emmys and an Oscar in Southern roles. He's from Arkansas. Or Georgia-born Jerry Reed, if you want a believable trucker and Smokey and the Bandit. At least they got that one right. And if you want to hear what I'm talking about, well, here's the Southern soul of Jerry Reed on our feature of Heroes and Legends.

0: That's Jeannie C. Reilly, a song that sold 6 million copies and was such a high-profile hit. Hollywood made a movie out of the song in 1978 and then a TV series in the 80s, both of them starring Barbara Eden. All of that coming from the brilliant mind of Tom T. Hall, who wrote Harper Valley PTA. Up next, CDB on our feature of Heroes and Legends.
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would have guessed that this song was inspired by a 1922 poem from Stephen Vincent Benet called The Mountain Whippoorwill, all about a fiddle contest held in Georgia. Sound familiar? Well, I guess it does. And Charlie Daniels was inspired by that poem, wrote this song, and it became his breakthrough hit and a crossover smash. So let's get poetic on our feature of Heroes and Legends.

The devil went down to Georgia. He was looking for a soul to steal. He was in a bind because he was way behind and he was willing to make a deal. When he came across this young man sawing on a fiddle and playing it hot, and the devil jumped up on a hickory stump and said, "Boy, let me tell you what. I guess you didn't know it, but I'm a fiddle player too. And if you'd care to take a dare, I'll make a bet with you. Now you play pretty good fiddle, boy, but give the devil his due. I bet a fiddle of gold against your soul, because I think I'm better than you." The boy said, "My name's Johnny, and it might be a sin, but I'll take your bet. You're going to regret, because I'm the best as ever been."

loaded up his case and he said, I'll start this show. And fire flew from his fingertips as he rosined up his bow. And he pulled the bow across the strings and it made an evil hiss. Then a band of demons joined in and it

The devil bowed his head because he knew that he'd been beat. And he laid that golden fiddle on the ground at Johnny's feet. Johnny said, "Devil, just come on back if you ever want to try again. I done told you once, you son of a bitch. I'm

will you do it? Charlie Daniels got his own Fiddle of Gold from that million seller, winning a Grammy, a CMA Award for Song of the Year, and just this year was selected by the Library of Congress to be preserved in the National Recording Registry. Charlie Daniels' Band and the Devil went down to Georgia in a wrap on our feature of Heroes and Legends. Coming up next week! Our struggle to choose right over wrong is as old as the history of mankind. Why can't we just do the right thing? Well, that idea is right in the middle of an amazing number of Music Row tunes. And this coming weekend, we're going to line them up and let them roll. So do the right thing and join us next weekend for our feature of Angels and Devils right here on Rick Jackson's Country Classics, brought to you by Key United Stations and our boss there, Stephen Jones. Gina Witt is our syndication director. Thanks to Vanessa Kajikan for her help behind the scenes. Thanks to all the radio stations on our network for giving us a spot in your lineup. Boy, do we appreciate that. Couldn't be here. We wouldn't be doing this without you. And we'll see you again next week. Thank you for joining us today on Rick Jackson's Country Classics. I am Rick Jackson. Happy trails.

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5: Your Big Country Live Doppler Forecast. Today, partly sunny. A chance of showers and thunderstorms this morning. Highs in the mid-80s. Tonight, mostly cloudy. Humid with lows in the mid-60s. Monday, mostly cloudy in the morning. Then becoming partly sunny. Patchy fog in the morning. Humid with highs in the mid-80s. You can get your full forecast at BigCountry1077.com.

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13: Big Country 107.7 live Doppler forecast. A chance of sprinkles tonight. Path-

patchy smoke and patchy fog after 5 a.m. Otherwise, mostly cloudy with a low of 64. Tomorrow, patchy fog, cloudy, then becoming mostly sunny with a high of 84. Tomorrow night, a 30% chance of showers and thunderstorms, increasing clouds with a low of 66. Tuesday, cloudy, then becoming sunny with a high of 86. Tuesday night, a chance of showers and thunderstorms, partly cloudy with a low of 65. See weather anytime at BigCountry1077.com.

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7: Your Big Country Live Doppler forecast. Today, partly sunny, a chance of showers and thunderstorms this morning, highs in the mid-80s. Tonight, mostly cloudy, humid with lows in the mid-60s. Monday, mostly cloudy in the morning, then becoming partly sunny, patchy fog in the morning, humid with highs in the mid-80s. You can get your full forecast at BigCountry1077.com.

out of the blue, drifting off to the evening news. She said, honey, what would you do if you'd have never met me? 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Said, darling, honestly, I do a lot more offshore fishing. 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
5: Happy Monday, everybody. Welcome to show number 1676 of After Midnight. I'm your host, Granger Smith. Always grateful to be here with you, especially starting a new work week together, man. I'm so glad to be with you. I've got some good news I want to read for you. Hang tight for that. I've also got some Nashville news with Ann Hudson. Stories about your favorite stars out there in Nashville, what they're up to this week. And I've got some good country music to play for you. All the way to the sun comes up, but it begins right here. It's hour number one. Let's go. On a train.

0: truth.
1: All right, here's a good news story. A tiny cat was pulled to safety after being found terrified and stranded on a bridge over the Potomac River. All right, let's hear about this cat. Maryland police responded after a witness reported seeing someone apparently trying to throw a cat from a moving vehicle.
2: What?
1: Oh, man.
2: What?
1: The story takes a twist.
2: The evil villain right here, right?
1: There's a villain involved here. An officer carefully guided the frightened animal away from the edge of the Woodrow Wilson Bridge and rescued it without injury. Police thanked the witness for speaking up while authorities continue to investigate the incident.
2: What life is that then for the cat out of the nine?
1: Well, is this a kitten? Maybe it was two or three.
2: It could be.
1: That's a good news story, though.
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1: We want to hear your good news here on After Midnight. After Midnight.
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6: 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Our meetings begin at 5:30 right after work, and we keep our meetings to under an hour. Throughout the year, Kiwanis After Five stays active with numerous projects, such as Just Because Roses, Christmas Boxes during the Grand Meander, and much more. We also give back by awarding scholarships to graduating seniors. 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Or better yet, we invite you to attend one of our meetings in person at the Spencer Golf and Country Club, Kiwanis After Five of Spencer. 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

So I got a topic I want to discuss next hour. I want to hear from you on this. If you could bring back one country legend, who would it be? Call me. We'll talk next hour. 866-607-8383.

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0: Ann Hudson is coming up next with all the latest from Nashville. Ann, what's on your radar today?
1: Oh, Granger, we got to give our girl Dolly Parton some love. She got another huge, achievement. I'll tell you about that coming up in your Nashville news next.

0: from Nashville's Music Row. It's Ann Hudson.
1: So this is so good. Dolly Parton is set to receive another career accolade. The country icon will be honored with an Americana Music Association's prestigious Lifetime Achievement Award. She'll be honored at the 2026 Americana Honors and Awards, which will be held on September 16th at the Ryman Auditorium. Oh, this is funny. You know, Gary, lead singer of Rascal Flatts, was... well, talking about Ella Langley and how he wants to put her in a chokehold.
2: I might have to put Ella in a chokehold, because if I hear that freaking song, and when it starts, I can't. It's just that melody. I mean, when it starts, I'm done for the day. And I just automatically, 1,000% the rest of the day, hum it all freaking day long.
1: I love it. I get it. It's the best.
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3: 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Patchy fog this morning, otherwise cloudy. Then becoming mostly sunny with a high of 84. Tonight, a 30% chance of showers and thunderstorms. Increasing clouds with a low of 66. Tomorrow, cloudy. Then becoming sunny with a high of 86. Tomorrow night, a 30% chance of showers, mainly in the overnight hours. Partly cloudy with a low of 65. And Wednesday, partly sunny with a high of 83 and a low of 62. See weather anytime at BigCountry107.7.com.
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hanging with you all night here on air. 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

0: country, more than where we live. It's what we love. You're up after midnight with Granger Smith.
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5: Welcome to Monday, everybody. It's After Midnight. I'm your host, Granger Smith. So glad to be with you. Whatever the reason you're up late or up early, I'm glad you're here and I'm with you. I've got this question. If you could bring back one country legend, who would it be? Think about that and call me, 866-607-8383. I've also got Earl Nibbles Jr. coming in here at the end of the hour with a dumb criminal story, and all this mixed with a bunch of good country music. That's what we do here. It's After Midnight. Hang tight.

0: So if you could bring back one country legend, who would it be? Let me know that. 866-607-8383. I'll put you on the air in two songs.
1: Blame it all on my roots. I showed up in boots and ruined your black tie affair.

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1: Okay, asking this question, topic of the hour. 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

0: more album, maybe one more tour, who would that legend be? I'm going to take your phone call, 866-607-8383.
1: Hey, as far as the country legend I wish I could have back, it would be Don Williams. He was so smooth. I saw him in concert as a youngster, and it was probably one of the best shows I've ever seen. So laid back and just so smooth, and I just miss his music so much. I just would love another album from Don Williams.
0: Yeah, I agree. Nobody quite like Don Williams. I like that word, too, smooth. That's a good adjective for Don Williams. 866-607-8383.
2: 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I was too young to get to hear him in person, but I'd love to hear him for another album.
0: Lost him way too soon. That's a good phone call. Talking about legends we wish we could have back. 866-607-8383.
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8: When severe weather strikes,
9: there is a strong line of thunderstorms moving through northwest Iowa right now.
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9: We're getting reports now of large hail and 60-mile-per-hour winds. 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

0: Dusty Granger, Ronnie Pledger here, driving the truck. I just picked up a load of talk carpet in Dalton, Georgia earlier, headed for Oklahoma. I love your program every night. I listen to it every night. Keep up the good work. I really appreciate hearing you and everything. I'm with you, man, so hang in there.
1: I'm with you too, Ronnie. Keep it between the lines.

thank you to all of our night shift workers. It's because of you that America is open for business 24/7. You're up after midnight with Granger Smith. You say.

You know, I've done a lot of traveling around the world, and I try my best to not ever eat a horse burger. But evidently, there is a butcher in Florida that's serving it. Earl is going to be here to share this dumb criminal story with us next. Let me tell

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1: I'm Earl Dibbles Jr. I'm a country boy. I'm an honest boy, too, and crime don't pay. I got a story to prove it. Over there in Florida, there's a man being investigated for allegedly possessing horse meat intended for human consumption. A search of his home was initially conducted to recover stolen property, but detectives stumbled across all these cuts of meat in various states of defrosting in the kitchen and laundry room. These cuts, believed to be from the same old butcher, raised suspicions of illegal slaughterhouse operations in the area. They did some testing and found out it was Mr. Ed, the horse. He ended up in jail, and he didn't get to stop at no Whataburger. Dumb.
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9: 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Patchy fog this morning, otherwise cloudy. Then becoming mostly sunny with a high of 84. Tonight, a 30% chance of showers and thunderstorms. Increasing clouds with a low of 66. Tomorrow, cloudy, then becoming sunny with a high of 86. Tomorrow night, a 30% chance of showers, mainly in the overnight hours. Partly cloudy with a low of 65. And Wednesday, partly sunny with a high of 83 and a low of 62. See weather anytime at BigCountry107.7.com.
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0: Okay, looking for a phone call. I'm going to take it right here, put you on the air. The question is this. If you could bring back one country legend, who would it be? 866-607-8383.
1: Don't have to leave this town to see the world, 'cause it's something that I gotta do. I don't

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Stories get deeper. Songs hit harder. 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Thanks so much for being a part of the After Midnight family.

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5: Hey, thanks for starting Monday here with me on After Midnight. Y'all, so grateful for you third shifters listening to the show, making this America's favorite radio program, and keeping America rolling 24/7. That's what you do on this third shift. I'm Granger Smith, your host. I'm going to talk about some things that went down on this day in history coming up. I got a little list I want to read for you. Plus some Nashville news with Ann Hudson, stories about your favorite stars out there in Nashville. All of this coming up real soon, so don't go anywhere.

0: loves talking about history, and he's even got the diploma to prove it. It's time for This Day in History on After Midnight with Granger Smith.
1: On this day, August the 10th, 1793, the Louvre Museum opened in Paris, France. 1846, the Smithsonian Institution was established. 1937, the patent for the electric guitar was awarded. 1948, ABC TV was launched. 1977, Son of Sam, serial killer, was arrested. 1981, Pete Rose set the National League hit record. 1984, the first PG-13 movie, Red Dawn, was released. 2009, Brooks and Dunn announced they were breaking up. Some famous birthdays include reality star Kylie Jenner, actor Antonio Banderas, President Herbert Hoover, and WWE star Wade Barrett. Those are just a few things that went down on this day in history.
0: Thanks so much for sharing your third shift with us here on After Midnight with Granger Smith.
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14: 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Trust in the Lord with all your heart. Lean not on your own understanding. I was trusting in myself. I was making good money. I was idolizing the lifestyle. I was putting everything on my shoulders, saying, I'm doing all of this. I'm creating all this. I'm thinking about all this. I'm doing all this. And then Granger decided to leave touring. Parker decided to leave to go to Washington, D.C. It's like a lot of different moving parts here, but sure. Parker left Yee, so I had to run Yee myself. Granger was leaving music. And so, you know, I had to deal with that. And I was like, all right, cool. I'm just going to get up earlier. I'm going to work out harder. I'm going to do 3 workouts. I'm going to, you know, time block all this. And then I just broke down and I was like, Lord, the Lord broke me down. I broke down. Lord, save me. I can't do this. I thought I could. I need you.
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0: Hey, it's David. I'm from Greeley, Colorado. Just driving around on my patrol route. I'm a security guard. Love listening to the show, and thanks again.
1: Thank you for your service, buddy. Appreciate you listening. Where do you-

0: Our favorite segment called Nashville News. Ann Hudson comes in here with our favorite stars and what's going on with them. What you got, Ann?
1: Yeah, this is pretty cool. Country music just did something it has never done in the entire 68-year history of Billboard Hot 100. I've got the historic chart rundown for you coming up in your Nashville News next.

0: Here's what's new in Nashville. Here's Ann Hudson.
1: All right, so country music is the moment. It has officially taken over the Billboard Hot 100. You know that chart debuted literally 68 years ago, almost to the date. And for the first time in its history, country songs hold all five of the top five spots. Ella Langley leads the way with Jews in Texas, of course, at number one for weeks and weeks and weeks. Morgan Wallen's Been By Now, that's at number two. Taylor Swift's I Knew It, I Knew You. And then again, Ella Langley, Morgan Wallen, their collaboration, I Can't Love You Anymore, that's at number four. And at number five, Stella Lefty, she rounds out the top five with Boston. So 68 years and the country music has never had a week quite like that.
2: These are the cycles. They're like decade cycles that roll in and roll out.
3: Yeah.
2: And we need those waves in our genre, because as they roll in, everything gets popular and all the money comes in. And then people kind of revolt and they go underground and go, I don't like all the, it's too slick. So they go underground and then like artists are remade from underground.
1: That's right.
2: And then they come back up. And so it's a good cycle, but we're on the crest right now.
3: Yeah.
2: You
3: know?
1: It is a good cycle. I like it. Country, this is the time to shine. So, get after it.
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2: Big Country 107.7 Live Doppler forecast. Patchy fog this morning, otherwise cloudy. Then becoming mostly sunny with a high of 84. Tonight, a 30% chance of showers and thunderstorms. Increasing clouds with a low of 66. Tomorrow, cloudy, then becoming sunny with a high of 86. Tomorrow night, a 30% chance of showers, mainly in the overnight hours. Partly cloudy with a low of 65. And Wednesday, partly sunny with a high of 83 and a low of 62. See weather anytime at BigCountry107.7.com.
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6: Monday morning, third shifters. Thank you for getting the week started with us on After Midnight. I'm your host, Granger Smith. Great to be alongside with you. Hey, last week we talked about trouble that you got into as a kid but didn't get caught. And the topic for this week's a little bit different. What's the most trouble you ever got into and then got caught? What's the most trouble you got caught for as a kid? Let me know that story. 866-607-8383. I've also got Earl Dibbles, Jr., the country boy, coming in here with a dumb criminal story. So much good country music on the way, too. Keep that dial right here. It's After Midnight.
7: I don't call me much, but she loves this place. And I gotta find her. I don't smoke, but she does when she drinks.

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1: 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You got busted for this. Maybe the most trouble you ever got into. 866-607-8383.
2: I was about 15 years old, and my daddy had a wrecker truck, and he taught me how to drive it from the passenger seat on a stick shift. Me and my best friend decided that it would be a good idea for me to put my niece and nephew, who I was babysitting, in the truck, go pick her up and check on a party that we were going to go to that night. When I got done and got back with her, I pulled into my house, and my mom and dad had came home while I was gone with the truck. So I got in major trouble for basically stealing my dad's tow truck.
1: 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Sounds like a scene out of Dukes of Hazzard. I like it. 866-607-8383.
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0: staying up? 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

0: Hey, Granger, I'm pulling a load of carpet home from Kansas City. Listen to you every night, buddy. I love your program. Stay on there. I need you to keep me awake sometimes.
1: That's my job, buddy. Keep that shiny side up. Hey, it's not

You know, many women would probably love when a man would just pick up a little. But not when the man breaks into your house, cleans, and then watches you sleep. This is a true story, and Earl Dibbles Jr. is going to share it with us next.

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1: I'm Earl Dibbles Jr. I'm a country boy. I'm an honest boy, too, and crime don't pay. I got a story to prove it. There's a fellow in Iowa that's been nabbed after breaking into a woman's home and doing some light organizing while he was watching her sleep. The woman, who didn't want to be identified, says she woke up from sleeping on the couch when the man bumped her knee. She was immediately asking, "Hey, who are you?" To which he answered, "Hey, I'm the guy who dropped you off last night." The woman added, "At that point, I knew he wasn't no friend of the kids or nothing." So my question still remains as to why he entered the house, lined up some of them shoes next to the couch, and then made off with a pair of woman's socks. That's weird and dumb.
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12: 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Patchy fog this morning, otherwise cloudy. Then becoming mostly sunny with a high of 84. Tonight, a 30% chance of showers and thunderstorms. Increasing clouds with a low of 66. Tomorrow, cloudy, then becoming sunny with a high of 86. Tomorrow night, a 30% chance of showers, mainly in the overnight hours. Partly cloudy with a low of 65. And Wednesday, partly sunny with a high of 83 and a low of 62. See weather anytime at BigCountry1077.com.
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1: I knew I'd see her around. 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
1: Crank it up.
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5: Monday, early risers. Welcome to After Midnight with me, Granger Smith, your host. Hey, I've got some good news to kick your Monday off with, plus some Nashville news. Doesn't necessarily have to be good, but it's news about your favorite stars out there in Nashville and what they're up to. Ann Hudson's got you covered on that. Hey, I'm glad you're here. Thank you for making this America's favorite radio program.

0: truth. All right, here's a good news story. A tiny cat was pulled to safety after being found terrified and stranded on a bridge over the Potomac River. All right, let's hear about this cat. Maryland police responded after a witness reported seeing someone apparently trying to throw a cat from a moving vehicle.
1: What?
0: Oh, man.
1: What?
0: The story takes a twist.
1: The evil villain right
0: villain
1: here,
0: involved
1: right?
0: Involved here. An officer carefully guided the frightened animal away from the edge of the Woodrow Wilson Bridge and rescued it without injury. Police thanked the witness for speaking up while authorities continued to investigate the incident.
1: What life is that then for the cat out of the nine?
0: Well, is this a kitten? Maybe it was two or three.
1: It could be.
0: That's a good news story, though.
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9: 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Throughout the year, Kiwanis After 5 stays active with numerous projects, such as Just Because Roses, Christmas Boxes during the Grand Meander, and much more. 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If you want to learn more about Kiwanis After 5 or see what we're up to, visit our page on Facebook. Or better yet, we invite you to attend one of our meetings in person at the Spencer Golf and Country Club, Kiwanis After 5 of Spencer, a group of like-minded volunteers making a difference in the community, one child at a time.
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0: Hey, Granger, it's Pete in Cookeville, Tennessee, man. Just wanted to let you know I'm up early on my way to work and look forward to hearing your show every morning as I drive in. You have a blessed day, brother. Take care.
1: Sure appreciate you, brother. Thank you for checking in.

0: Ann Hudson is coming up next with all the latest from Nashville. Ann, what's on your radar today?
1: Oh, Granger, we got to give our girl Dolly Parton some love. She got another huge, well, achievement. I'll tell you about that coming up in your Nashville news next.
2: My name's John MacArthur, and I work this dirt.

0: Nashville's Music Row. It's Ann Hudson.
1: So this is so good. Dolly Parton is set to receive another career accolade. The country icon will be honored with an Americana Music Association's prestigious Lifetime Achievement Award. She'll be honored at the 2026 Americana Honors and Awards, which will be held on September 16th at the Ryman Auditorium. Oh, this is funny. You know, Gary, lead singer of Rascal Flatts, was... well, talking about Ella Langley and how he wants to put her in a chokehold.
2: I might have to put Ella in a chokehold, because if I hear that freaking song, and when it starts, I can't. It's just that melody. I mean, when it starts, I'm done for the day. And I just automatically, 1,000% the rest of the day, hum it all freaking day long.
1: I love it. I get it. It's the best.
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0: The Country 107.7 Live Doppler Forecast. Patchy fog this morning, otherwise cloudy. Then becoming mostly sunny with a high of 84. Tonight, a 30% chance of showers and thunderstorms. Increasing clouds with a low of 66. Tomorrow, cloudy, then becoming sunny with a high of 86. Tomorrow night, a 30% chance of showers, mainly in the overnight hours. Partly cloudy with a low of 65. And Wednesday, partly sunny with a high of 83 and a low of 62. See weather anytime at BigCountry1077.com.
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Hey, thanks for sharing your Monday here with me on After Midnight, y'all. Before you take off and get your day started, let me remind you, God is great and He is worthy of our praise. I'm Granger Smith, coming to y'all from the Yee Yee Farm in Central Texas. If you're just now getting your day started, just now having your first cup of coffee and you want to hang out some more, you could join me on another show called Mornings with Granger on Yee Yee Radio. One way to find Yee Yee Radio is from the link in the bio of our Instagram page at After Midnight Granger Smith. Thanks for hanging out. What?

0: from ABC News. I'm Sherry Preston. Another week begins without any breakthroughs in the war with Iran. However, Iran did say it's close to a deal with Oman that would reopen temporary passage through part of the Strait of Hormuz.
1: Iranians have also reiterated six uncompromising demands for the U.S. that include lifting its naval blockade on Iranian ships and ports and calling on the U.S. and its allies to halt any attacks on Iranian proxies across the region. Iran says the strait will not reopen unless the U.S., quote, corrects its behavior. Marcus Moore, ABC News, London.
0: Western wildfires still burning across the Pacific Northwest and growing in other parts of the country as well. ABC meteorologist Leslie Lopez.
2: That fire weather threat is moving into Oregon, Washington, Idaho, getting into Wyoming, but also now parts of Texas and Oklahoma. That is heat that is moving in, really producing a lot of dry weather and some wind. And heat over into Denver could mean record-breaking temperatures on Tuesday. 98 degrees expected there. The desert southwest doesn't improve much this week.
0: Places like Las Vegas and Phoenix still facing potentially life-threatening heat. 63-year-old Dwayne Davis, who wrote in his memoir about his role in the 1996 killing of rapper Tupac Shakur, goes on trial today for that murder.
3: This trial has been 30 years now in the making, and for all that time, the murder of Tupac Shakur was one of the biggest unsolved cases of our time. The years turned to decades. The mystery really echoed across generations of this rap icon who was taken out on near the Vegas Strip in a fatal drive-by shooting. And to many on the outside, at least, it seemed like a pretty cold case and a case that was going to stay cold.
0: ABC's Sasha Pesnik. As the war drags on, a Ukrainian drone attack on an eastern Russian city overnight has been blamed for at least a dozen Russian deaths. Tens of thousands of people in Puerto Rico remain without access to water. The U.S. territory has been in a drought for months now, and there are pleas for a federal disaster declaration. You're listening to ABC News.
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4: These statements have not been evaluated by the FDA. This product is not intended to diagnose, treat, cure, or prevent any disease.
0: The latest outbreak of foodborne illness, this one linked to peppers, is spreading even further.
8: The USDA says the now recalled jalapenos are linked to a salmonella outbreak that has infected at least 345 people across 27 states. Colorado and Minnesota seeing the highest number of reported infections. Many of the people interviewed reported eating jalapenos at Chipotle and Qdoba restaurants, both companies since removing the ingredient from their menus.
0: That's ABC's Melissa Adon. The operator of a tour boat that capsized in the Hudson River near the Statue of Liberty on Saturday night in New York is under arrest on multiple charges. After a young mother and her baby daughter died in the accident, ABC's Morgan Norwood has more.
9: A chaotic and desperate rescue unfolding in the shadow of the Statue of Liberty in the middle of the night. 14 people thrown into the water after their boat capsized. Rescuers racing to find a mother and her 5-month-old baby. Rescuers eventually pulling all 14 from the water. But tragically, 27-year-old Sarah Sanchez and her 5-month-old daughter Antonella Garcia later pronounced dead at the hospital.
0: The heat wave roiling Western Europe this summer has toppled records for the months of June and July. Globally, so far, chances are growing this will be the hottest year ever on record. Governing bodies of soccer in Europe, the Americas, and Africa now accusing FIFA of deception and a breach of trust over President Gianni Infantino's plan to sell the parts of the World Cup. This is ABC News.
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11: Your KICD live Doppler forecast for today. Patchy fog this morning, otherwise cloudy, then becoming mostly sunny with a high of 84. Tonight, a 30% chance of showers, increasing clouds with a low of 66. Tomorrow, cloudy, then becoming mostly sunny with a high of 86. Tomorrow night, a 30% chance of showers and thunderstorms, partly cloudy with a low of 65. Wednesday, partly sunny with a high of 83. Wednesday night, mostly cloudy with a low of 62. Thursday, a 30% chance of showers, mostly cloudy with a high of 74. Thursday night, a chance of showers in the overnight hours, mostly cloudy with a low of 58. Friday, a 40% chance of showers throughout the day, mostly cloudy with a high of 74. Saturday, a chance of showers, mostly cloudy, 74. Saturday night, mostly cloudy with a low of 59. And Sunday, mostly cloudy with a high of 74. Again, today a chance of sprinkles with a high of 64. See weather anytime at northwestiowanow.com.

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9: Big Country 107.7 Live Doppler Forecast. Patchy fog this morning, otherwise cloudy. Then becoming mostly sunny with a high of 84. Tonight, a 30% chance of showers and thunderstorms. Increasing clouds with a low of 66. Tomorrow, cloudy, then becoming sunny with a high of 86. Tomorrow night, a 30% chance of showers, mainly in the overnight hours. Partly cloudy with a low of 65. And Wednesday, partly sunny with a high of 83 and a low of 62. See weather anytime at BigCountry107.7.com.

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0: Glad you're with us. Welcome into Monday. Time now for the mic drop with this morning's Mike Gavin.
6: Good morning. Well, the last of the fantasy football punishments continue to trickle in, and they continue to get more creative. The latest making news coming from the golf course. In a video that went viral this week, a guy had to sign up to play with a random group and play 18 holes without a ball. In the rules, he had to play an imaginary round without a ball while carrying a full bag and making swings with a minimum of two strangers watching. He couldn't tell the onlookers why he was golfing without a ball. The fantasy loser also took it a step further, pretending to miss shots with his imaginary ball and commenting, "That one felt good," when he felt like he really got a hold of one. Social media commenters applauded the creativity of the punishment and the golfer for committing so much to the bit. Despite that, he vows never to come in last in fantasy football again.
0: Yeah, they all vow that, don't they, Mike?
6: Yes, they do.
0: They all vow that.
6: Sometimes we can't help it, Gordon, even the best of us.
0: Sometimes guys finish last. This was very clever, and he did like a little narration of it.
6: Yes,
0: which was kind of fun.
6: Yeah,
0: this is clever as well.
6: He made
0: done.
6: The most of it. You can imagine somebody going out there just kind of like shaking their head and, you know, not really committing to it, but he looked like he tried to have as much fun with it as he possibly can.
0: And he was playing his round with at least a couple of elderly gentlemen.
6: Yeah.
0: Who must have thought, what is this younger guy doing here?
6: What did we get ourselves into?
0: Disrespecting the game. I don't know.
6: Didn't one of them, at one point, one of them even kind of pretended to kick in the ball or tap in the ball for him, right? That when it was like a couple, it was a couple inches from the hole, quote unquote, and just kind of imaginarily tapped it in for him. That was kind of funny.
0: A little gimme shot.
6: Yeah, one of those. And with gas prices persistently high, drivers are willing to do almost anything to get a break at the pumps. That's inspired one New York State gas station to invite customers to dance for a discount. The station outside Albany has a sign in its convenience store that reads, "Want a discount? Show us your best move." Anyone who does gets 20% off their gasoline fill-up. The rules aren't particularly strict here. Customers could turn the store into their own personal dance floor or just wiggle their shoulders a few times to get the discount. Video of three of the customers busting a move has been watched millions of times. Employees said the promotion is simply meant to de-stress their customers and make them smile.
0: That's clever.
6: Yeah.
0: And 20%, by the way.
6: I mean, that's no joke.
0: Yeah.
6: You know, that's $10 off a $50 fill-up, right? So that's, I mean, I would, there's nothing I hate more than dancing, and I would, you know, wiggle my shoulders a few times and it got me $10 off my fill-up.
0: By the way, if I were in charge of the gas station and you came in with a shoulder wiggle, I'd think, nah, I'm sorry, buddy. That is not enough.
6: Oh, yeah. And then I'm suing because there are no official rules to this contest. So I'm getting my lawyer involved. It's $10 we're talking about here.
0: At least give me like the dad shuffle, you know, a two-step

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2: Thanks for joining us. A fast food employee in Massachusetts is taking Wendy's old "Do What Tastes Right" slogan to heart. And what tastes right for him is going to Yale University. People.com says Talas D'Souza, who started working at a Wendy's in Cape Cod in high school, recently shared his journey from surviving a shooting in Brazil to being accepted into Yale and the role Wendy's played. In a Facebook post, the 23-year-old revealed how his bosses at his local Wendy's helped him earn his way into the Ivy League school, writing that two of them awarded him a scholarship to attend Cape Cod Community College. Today.com says D'Souza will begin classes at Yale in the fall after having completed 3 years at Cape Cod and one at Bunker Hill Community College. He plans to major in political science with a minor in human rights and eventually attend law school. For Nicole Murray and Mike Gavin, I'm Gordon Deal. 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
1: From ABC News, I'm Sherry Preston. Iran doubling down as President Trump steps back on demands related to the Strait of Hormuz. The Iranians issuing a statement over the weekend saying the waterway will never fully reopen until the U.S., quote, corrects its behavior. Iran also releasing a list of demands, says ABC's Shannon Kingston at the State Department.
2: It is a long list there. They're saying that not only does the U.S. have to let up on its blockade, not only does the U.S. have to pay reparations for damages caused by the war effort, it also has to agree to stop saying anything negative about the Iranian regime, that it's got to take all forces out of the Middle East writ large.
1: Iran says it's not talking to the U.S., but is negotiating with Oman. Scores of new wildfires burning across the U.S. since Saturday.
3: Firefighters working to contain nearly 100 large fires nationwide. In Utah, hundreds of thousands of acres scorched. Two pilots were killed, fighting a 174-square-mile wildfire still burning. The helicopter, flying in an area of steep terrain, crashed, igniting another fire. People in southern Oregon forced to evacuate as the Rite Spring fire grows in size.
1: ABC's Sophie Flay. A Ukrainian drone attack in an eastern Russian city killed 13 people, including a child, according to Russia, and left 75 others wounded. The police department in Jackson, Mississippi, confirming the identification of a woman found hanging from a tree last week. Her parents suspect foul play and want to know why it took so long for the case to come out.
4: Why nobody come forward?
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1: 63-year-old Dwayne Davis facing one charge of murder in the shooting death of rapper Tupac Shakur 30 years ago in Las Vegas. 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
9: Good Monday morning, George Bauer at the KICD News Desk. Here's what's happening in Northwest Iowa now. The Milford Fire Department dispatched to a working fire in a garage near the high school late Sunday afternoon. Fire Chief Jim Carpenter told KICD News it was doused quickly and there's no obvious cause.
10: We got paged to 1412 10th Street for a unattached garage on fire. We have no reason for it to be on fire. People hadn't been in it for quite a while. Luckily, a passerby spotted it and called it in. Neighbor shot a fire extinguisher at it. Didn't have a lot of luck. We got here quick, and the guys got after it and did pretty good on it.
9: Fire department was at the scene for about an hour. The Dickinson County Assessor's website lists the owner of 1412 10th Street as Bentley Limited Liability Company. Spencer department heads had their monthly reports for the city council last week. Jesse Colson is the fire chief in Spencer.
11: With help and assistance from our HR director, Jessica Wright, we actually have 8 applications right now that we're reviewing for volunteers for the fire department. And we'll be working forward to get some interviews done and get some people onboarded for that. We had 2 more of our members last month pass their National Registry EMT exam. 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That makes 17 of 25 of our members EMS providers. The national average for the first time pass of that is 73%. We're at 100% with our members in the class that we hosted this last year. More exciting news for us, our Lieutenant Franker just finished a national certification for Fire Officer 2. We also had 2 members, 1 member this last month that finished up their national certification as Fire Emergency Services Instructor, which allows us to be more proficient in-house training our members and getting them up to where they need to be.
9: There were 73 fire and medical calls for the Spencer Fire Department in the month of July. Mark Warburton is Spencer's police chief.
12: The month of July had the police department responding to 940 calls for service and performing 26 arrests. Likewise, the communications center answered 2,528 phone calls, of which 419 were 911 calls.
9: Warburton says Spencer's police department continues to meet with local and regional mental health providers to discuss their role in addressing community issues that find their way to law enforcement. There were reports of 2.5-inch hail in some portions of the lakes early Sunday morning. The National Weather Service in Sioux Falls issued a thunderstorm warning for Dickinson County at 4:32 a.m. Social media shows some large hail in portions of Arnold's Park and Spirit Lake and car damage. Neighbors a block away responding they had no hail or damage at all. Dickinson County Emergency Management Director Mike Arendt tells KICD News the storm was not severe enough to trigger any storm damage reports to his office. Clay County Board of Supervisors is considering moratoriums for data centers, wind energy projects, utility scale solar developments, and battery energy storage systems. Their planning and zoning consultant is Steve Hallgren. He presented a draft report to them Tuesday morning.
13: So the moratorium is just putting a moratorium on accepting applications for new projects for a period of a year. It's not saying that new projects are not welcome in Clay County. It's not saying that we won't be doing these types of projects at all. It's not saying that. It's just simply saying that for an interim period of time, we're not going to accept applications for new projects.
9: Supervisor Alan Banchlet says he wants more time to review the proposal.
14: I don't want to be in the business of telling somebody no, sorry, necessarily, right, unless there's harm to the rest of the citizens of the county.
13: Right.
14: And I think that's where our role is at.
9: Discussion also included whether future ordinances should steer large-scale solar projects away from the county's most productive farmland. Hallgren said some Iowa counties are considering the use of corn suitability rating, CSR2, when evaluating the placement of solar developments. Anthony Gonzalez has a review of Saturday's Clay County Health Update, heard on KICD, Big Country 107.7 and More 104.9.
15: Orthopedic surgeon Dr. Jason Huff of Northwest Iowa Bone, Joint and Sports Surgeons was this week's guest on the Clay County Health Update.
16: So I usually tell patients, if you have an injury, give yourself a day or two. If the pain starts to subside, you can hold off. But if that pain lingers for more than 10 days, you probably need to be evaluated.
15: According to Huff, severe hip and knee pain is often caused by a combination of genetics, previous injuries, and work-related wear and tear. He says patients experiencing ongoing pain, loss of mobility, or lingering discomfort after an injury should consider seeking an evaluation.
16: X-rays help us, but X-rays don't determine when to do a surgery. The patient kind of determines that. When it affects their activities of daily living, when their walking ability, or the biggest thing I see is their spouse will come in and say, you know, they just can't keep up with me anymore. They're complaining of pain. Those are kind of the reasons to do it, is when it's affecting your activities of daily living and how you're doing things.
15: Spencer Hospital also offers robotic-assisted joint replacement using Mako technology. Hoff says the system helps improve surgical precision by allowing surgeons to assess ligament balance and joint alignment during procedures, which can contribute to a quicker recovery for patients. Huff says many patients begin noticing meaningful improvements within about 3 weeks.
16: The biggest thing I hear is their strength returns, their stamina returns, and their ability to do the things they want to do improves. It can be as simple as being able to go to a grandkids game, being able to walk on uneven ground at a soccer game or things like that, or as simple as just going for a walk with their spouse. It lets them get back to those simple things that we take for granted that with knee arthritis or hip arthritis you aren't able to do.
15: For Northwest Iowa Now, I'm Anthony Gonzalez.
9: The Herbert Hoover Library and Museum in West Branch reopened last week after a $20 million renovation and expansion. Jan Wouters is a legal scholar and an historian from Belgium. He was on hand to remind the public Hoover was instrumental in feeding his nation's people during World War I.
17: In my country, his name is associated not with presidential politics, but with food, survival, and reconstruction. This is more than an episode in the biography of a great American statesman. It is a major chapter in the history of modern humanitarianism. Hoover's task was to build the external machinery to make sure that there would be food purchased, raise money, charter ships, negotiate passage through the blockade, and secure German guarantees. And in October 1914, the Commission for Relief in Belgium, the CRB, was established with Hoover as chairman and dominant organizing force.
9: After sacks of food arrived in Belgium from the United States, women in Belgium would then embroider them and send them back to Hoover. Some of those sacks are on display at the museum. Even though Hoover left the White House in disgrace, he was consulted by future presidents on humanitarian and relief efforts around the world. That's KICD News on the radio. You can read our news at NorthwestIowaNow.com or on the Northwest Iowa Now app, powered by Jason Jacobs at Thrivent Financial and Pete Howe Sanitation.
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3: 58 degrees currently here in Spencer as we take a look at our Monday morning forecast. A little bit of patchy fog out there this morning. Could see a sprinkle or two for the early morning hours. Otherwise, we should see a partly sunny sky today. We'll look for a high of 85 and those winds out of the northeast at around 5 to 10 mile an hour. We see a 60% chance of showers and a possible thunderstorm tonight. Some could produce some heavy rainfall. So we'll keep an eye on that. We'll see a low of 66 degrees. Still a 30% chance of showers lingering around tomorrow morning. And then things will clear off and we'll see partly sunny skies and a high of 86. 30% chance of showers late Tuesday night, partly cloudy, a low 64. Again, morning showers are a possibility on Wednesday with a partly sunny sky, 84 the high. 50% chance of showers late Wednesday night with a low of 62. Showers lingering in the forecast on Thursday with cloudy skies and much cooler temps. So back into the mid-70s for the high on Thursday. Clouds Thursday night and a low of 57. 40% chance of showers and thunderstorms in the forecast on Friday. Cloudy skies and 72 degrees. Yesterday, 86 the high. Record high for this date, 101 in 1947. Record low was 44 in 1967. Here in Spencer this morning, temperature reading this hour, we are at 68 degrees. Good morning.

0: Crazy Girl, Eli Young Band, Thomas Rhett before that. Happy Monday, everybody. Good morning. Hope you had a good weekend. Back into the swing of things today. Don't get too crazy about jumping into work today because it's actually lazy day today. A day to take it easy, it says. Pretty much just another day for a lot of folks around here, but lazy day today, so enjoy. Ron DeWitt King with you here until 10 this morning, and then I'm going to head to Don Pearson Ford. We got some fun things to talk about down in the south end of Spencer, so make sure you join us a little bit later on today for that. Other things to celebrate, it's Smithsonian Day. If you've never had that opportunity to check out that museum, which I love museums, definitely worth your time, celebrating the series of Washington, D.C. museums that form the Smithsonian, kind of America's attic, but it was created on this date in 1846. We had these this weekend, did a little camping down in Albert City for the Thresherman and Collector Show. It is S'mores Day today, celebrating one of our favorite campfire treats, a toasted marshmallow sandwich between graham crackers and a piece of chocolate. The original recipe, it was the Girl Scouts that did it. Scout leader Loretta Scott Cruz, Tramping and Trailing with Girl Scouts, came out in 1927, referred to the delicacy as some s'mores. So, yeah, s'mores. And it's Spoil Your Dog Day today. Like, you've got a choice, right? Look at those big sad eyes. I don't have a dog anymore, but when I had Casey, the big yellow lab, I walked way more than I do now because even if I didn't feel like walking, the dog's looking at you like, come on, we got to go somewhere. So it's Spoil Your Dog Day today. I always thought it was rather interesting, though. You ever notice when you blow in a dog's face, he gets mad at you? But when you take him for a ride in the car, he sticks his head out the window. Well, I didn't get that. So for all you dog lovers, your agenda today, let the dog out, let the dog in, let the dog out, let the dog in, and repeat.
1: We begin the second week of August, and it's state fair season in many parts of the country. I'm Mark Oppold with your bottom line report to start the week. The Ohio State Fair wrapped up yesterday. Wisconsin, Indiana State Fairs are underway, and starting this Thursday, Missouri, Illinois, and Iowa State Fairs open. Interesting that the California State Fair and North Dakota State Fairs are already over, while Alaska, with colder weather coming, doesn't start for another week. Nebraska waits until late August and then runs through Labor Day, as does South Dakota the first week of September. Kansas State Fair still a month away. Regardless of where you live, your state fair is an annual tradition. Texas State Fair always coincides with the Red River Shootout. Football fans know the game between Oklahoma and Texas is all important in that part of the country. This is the Bottom Line Report. Weather looks favorable for state fairs this week, but it also looks favorable into Wednesday's crop report. We'll be keeping an eye on that. Interesting to see if top yields are missing from private estimates and from USDA. That's our bottom line to start the week. I'm Mark Oppold, wishing you a profitable day and a profitable week ahead.
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0: I'll be your honeybee. Blake Shelton, Big Country 107.7. Coming up on 6:30, 69 degrees. Here in Spencer, we've got cloudy skies. Maybe a little patchy fog out there this morning. Eventually, things will start to burn off about mid-morning, and we'll see a partly sunny sky and a high of 85. Winds out of the northeast at around 5 to 10. We do have a 60% chance of some showers and thunderstorms later on tonight with a low of 66. And they keep a chance of showers off and on throughout the work week. Most of it will be in the overnight, lingering into the early morning hours at this point in time. And then we see a cool off. By the time we get to Thursday, temperatures are only going to be in the 70s. And that's what it looks like for the upcoming weekend ahead as well. We'll talk more about that at 6:45 this morning. Right now, it's still muggy out there this morning and 69 degrees. In sports, the big boys were in Iowa yesterday, and Ty Gibbs used a late pit strategy and held off teammate Christopher Bell over the final 20 laps. He wins the NASCAR Cup Series Sunday at the Iowa Speedway. Gibbs, the 23-year-old grandson of former NFL coaching great and NASCAR team owner Joe Gibbs, won by 0.253 seconds over his teammate there, Christopher Bell. Gibbs and Bell each pitted with 60 laps left in the 350-lap race, but while Bell took four tires, Gibbs went out with just two and came out ahead. And when leader Ross Chastain pitted on lap 330, Gibbs took over the top spot and fought off that late charge by Bell. Gibbs picked up his first career win April 12th at Bristol. Major League Baseball action. Interleague saw Milwaukee beat Minnesota 4-3. Cubs over Kansas City 10-2. In the American League, the White Sox beat Cleveland 5-3 as well. I'll check in with Stephen Cutler. He's back from vacay, and he'll be joining us at about 7:20 this morning right here on Big Country 107.7. 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

0: Hanging out on the riverbank. That's Brad Paisley, Big Country 107.7. We're going to check the weather. Got a chance of some rain in our forecast here for the next couple of days. We'll tell you more in a minute.
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0: 15 away from the top of the hour. 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Well, we've got cloudy skies this morning and a little bit of patchy fog out there again as well. We'll see this stuff hang around for about mid-morning, and then things will start to clear off, and we'll see a partly sunny sky, mid-80s for the daytime high. A stray shower or sprinkle across the broadcast area is possible, especially this morning, but then we get a bigger chance of rain coming late tonight, lingering into tomorrow morning. So some isolated thunderstorms are a possible with this system moving through. And that continues into Tuesday as well. If they're looking at any severe stuff, it would be the strong gusty winds. And unfortunately, the possibility of a little bit of hail, which some folks in the lakes area saw plenty of yesterday morning, early in the morning. Plenty of rain chances this week with a cool down at the end of the week. By Thursday, our highs are going to be in the 70s, and highs probably remaining in the 70s until early next week. We do have rain likely Wednesday night and during the day on Thursday, and isolated rain shower possibilities on Friday as well. After that, it should dry out. It's going to be cool for the weekend, but it should be fairly dry anyway. We'll be back with that forecast and current conditions right after this. Every night's a great night to enjoy a delicious meal at Jay's Restaurant and Lounge in Sanborn. 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
0: KICD listening area, got a slight chance of a shower here this morning. Some patchy fog, otherwise partly sunny, and a high near 85. Winds out of the northeast at around 5 to 10. Better chance of showers and thunderstorms late tonight. Some of the storms could produce some heavy rainfall. We'll see a low of 66, and we'll look at east-southeasterly winds at 5 to 10. A 30% chance of those showers lingering about tomorrow morning, and a partly sunny sky then, and a high of 86. 30% chance of showers Tuesday night with partly cloudy skies, a low 64. Still a 30% chance of morning showers Wednesday, partly sunny, 84 for the high. We bump it up to a 50% chance of rain Wednesday night, a low of 62. And then Thursday is going to be cloudy throughout the day. 50% chance of showers and thunderstorms. Mid-70s is all for the high, a low of 57. 40% chance of rain in the forecast on Friday. Friday, and a cloudy sky with a high of just 72 degrees. Yesterday made it to 86, record high for this date, 101 in 1947. Record low was 44 in 1967. Sunset tonight will be at 8:32, up at 6:21 tomorrow morning. That's why it's still dark when I'm trying to water flowers before I come to work. Currently here in Spencer, our temperature reading this hour is at 69 degrees.
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0: 11 minutes away from 7 o'clock, news coming up at the top of the hour. George Bauer's up next, though. 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
10: Good morning, George Bauer at the KICD Ag Business Desk. All 11 Democrats in the Senate Ag Committee voted no on a farm bill Thursday. There were only 10 Republican votes to move it on to the full Senate. The Republican chairman, John Boozman from Arkansas, says he will reconvene committee members in September to vote again on the farm bill package after it failed. He also, though, told reporters on Friday Democrats seem to be dragging their feet on a farm bill until after the election.
11: You can mark on about 3 fingers people that are involved in trying to get additional time. It's not going to happen.
10: The ranking Democrat on the committee is Senator Amy Klobuchar from Minnesota. She says it's significant that Boozman is leaving the door open. Illinois Democrat Dick Durbin says the Coalition of Farmers and Nutrition Program Advocates needs to remain intact.
12: That winning coalition has paid off ever since. We need it again, and it has to be part of this SNAP conversation. We want to support the Farm Bill. I certainly do. But I want to make sure that I'm fair to my state and fair to the people who are receiving SNAP benefits who are being disadvantaged.
10: Democrats want to delay SNAP reform by 2 years. Republicans are offering a 1-year delay. National Farmers Union President Rob LaRue saying that farmers cannot afford more delays in a farm bill. He says that family farmers and ranchers need the right farm bill, one that addresses today's challenges and anticipates future needs. He says that means a farm safety net that accounts for high input costs and persistently low prices, along with stronger conservation funding and real protections against corporate monopolies. LaRue said there were encouraging signs of bipartisanship last week, including a vote to reinstate mandatory country of origin labeling, an amendment funding local food procurement programs, and year-round E15. Couple of Iowans being approved by the Senate for appointments. Glenn Smith winning confirmation last week to become the USDA Undersecretary for Rural Development.
13: Rural development could and should play a key role in that value-added investment and entrepreneurship encouragement.
10: Smith points to the elite octane ethanol plant across the fence from him down there in Cass County as an example of rural development.
13: It's not just the 80 jobs at that plant. It's all the support services and businesses it engages and the wealth it pumps into the trade area from the premium price paid for corn for

0: the ethanol that's distributed all over our country and all over the world. Now, you capitalize those premiums by long-term investment rates, you're talking hundreds of millions, maybe billions of dollars over time that's pumped into that rural economy.
1: Smith has served on the Farm Credit Administration's Board of Directors since 2017 and was its CEO from mid-2019 through the fall of 2022. He says that governmental officials need to understand the sophisticated financial organizations that are loaning money. And 44-year-old Kara Marie Westerkamp, a native of Cedar Rapids, who earned 4 degrees from the University of Iowa, now sits on the U.S. Court of International Trade.
2: The Court of International Trade is primarily one of record review, and these records are voluminous. And there are no jury trials, so there's only bench trials.
1: Westerkamp previously represented the Commerce Department in Customs and Border Protection while she was at the U.S. Justice Department.
2: The court hears disputes arising from the international trade laws, and it also considers anti-dumping and countervailing duties that the Department of Commerce assesses, as well as certain determinations by CBP. And in addition, the court also reviews certain executive actions or proclamations by the president.
1: Republicans in the Senate voted to confirm her to that lifetime post on the trade court. She was opposed by Democrats. And Grant Wells, chief executive officer from Wells Ag near Fonda, invites you to the field day tomorrow, 9 until noon.
3: We talked big on a lot in our soil tests about zones. We need to get these soils divided up first into how they mineralize. And what we're going to show farmers at the field day, we're actually going to dig some pits and show the subsoil, how quickly it changes from a zone one to a zone two. And that's just with a real light change in elevation.
1: Programs at 9 in the morning and at noon, but come for lunch either way. That's the latest from the Ag Business Desk. Markets throughout the day and more farm news coming up during the noon hour.
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9: 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Today in country music history, Vince Gill was inducted into the Grand Ole Opry on this date in 1991. And then do you remember in 2009, Brooks and Dunn, that's when they announced they were breaking up. In 2010, after 20 years as a duo, Arista Records signed him in 1991. They did 10 studio albums, one Christmas album, three compilation albums. They had 20 number one hit singles. And then after a few years off, they said, yeah, I think we could go out and make some more music. So that's what they're doing. This was the fourth number one hit song that topped the charts in the early 90s. Little Boots Scootin' Boogie.

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1: Good Monday morning, George Bauer at the KICD News Desk. Here's what's happening in Northwest Iowa now. The Milford Fire Department dispatched to a working fire in a garage near the high school late Sunday afternoon. Fire Chief Jim Carpenter told KICD News it was doused quickly and there's no obvious cause.
2: We got paged to 1412 10th Street for a unattached garage on fire. We have no reason for it to be on fire. People hadn't been in it for quite a while. Luckily, a passerby spotted it and called it in. Neighbor shot a fire extinguisher at it. Didn't have a lot of luck. We got here quick, and the guys got after it and did pretty good on it.
1: Fire department was at the scene for about an hour. The Dickinson County Assessor's website lists the owner of 1412 10th Street as Bentley Limited Liability Company. Spencer department heads had their monthly reports for the city council last week. Jesse Colson is the fire chief in Spencer.
3: With help and assistance from our HR director, Jessica Wright, we actually have 8 applications right now that we're reviewing for volunteers for the fire department. And we'll be working forward to get some interviews done and get some people onboarded for that. We had 2 more of our members last month pass their National Registry EMT exam. 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That makes 17 of 25 of our members EMS providers. The national average for the first time pass of that is 73%. We're at 100% with our members in the class that we hosted this last year. More exciting news for us, our Lieutenant Franker just finished national certification for Fire Officer 2. We also had 2 members, 1 member this last month that finished up their national certification as Fire Emergency Services Instructor, which allows us to be more proficient in-house training our members and getting them up to where they need to be.
1: There were 73 fire and medical calls for the Spencer Fire Department in the month of July. Mark Warburton is Spencer's police chief.
4: The month of July had the police department responding to 940 calls for service and performing 26 arrests. Likewise, the communication center answered 2,528 phone calls, of which 419 were 911 calls.
1: Warburton says Spencer's police department continues to meet with local and regional mental health providers to discuss their role in addressing community issues that find their way to law enforcement. There were reports of 2.5-inch hail in some portions of the lakes early Sunday morning. The National Weather Service in Sioux Falls issued a thunderstorm warning for Dickinson County at 4:32 a.m. Social media shows some large hail in portions of Arnold's Park and Spirit Lake and car damage. Neighbors a block away responding they had no hail or damage at all. Dickinson County Emergency Management Director Mike Arendt tells KICD News the storm was not severe enough to trigger any storm damage reports to his office. Clay County Board of Supervisors is considering moratoriums for data centers, wind energy projects, utility scale solar developments, and battery energy storage systems. Their planning and zoning consultant is Steve Hallgren. He presented a draft report to them Tuesday morning.
5: So the moratorium is just putting a moratorium on accepting applications for new projects for a period of a year. It's not saying that new projects are not welcome in Clay County. It's not saying that we won't be doing these types of projects at all. It's not saying that. It's just simply saying that for an interim period of time, we're not going to accept applications for new projects.
1: Supervisor Alan Banchlet says he wants more time to review the proposal.
6: I don't want to be in the business of telling somebody no, sorry, necessarily, right, unless there's harm to the rest of the citizens in the county.
5: Right.
6: And I think that's where our role is at.
1: Discussion also included whether future ordinances should steer large-scale solar projects away from the county's most productive farmland. Hallgren said some Iowa counties are considering the use of corn suitability rating, CSR2, when evaluating the placement of solar developments. Anthony Gonzalez has a review of Saturday's Clay County Health Update, heard on KICD, Big Country 107.7 and More 104.9.
7: Orthopedic surgeon Dr. Jason Huff of Northwest Iowa Bone, Joint and Sports Surgeons was this week's guest on the Clay County Health Update.
8: So I usually tell patients, if you have an injury, give yourself a day or two. If the pain starts to subside, you can hold off. But if that pain lingers for more than 10 days, you probably need to be evaluated.
7: According to Huff, severe hip and knee pain is often caused by a combination of genetics, previous injuries, and work-related wear and tear. He says patients experiencing ongoing pain, loss of mobility, or lingering discomfort after an injury should consider seeking an evaluation.
8: X-rays help us, but X-rays don't determine when to do a surgery. The patient kind of determines that. When it affects their activities of daily living, when their walking ability, or the biggest thing I see is their spouse will come in and say, you know, they just can't keep up with me anymore. They're complaining of pain. Those are kind of the reasons to do it, is when it's affecting your activities of daily living and how you're doing things.
7: Spencer Hospital also offers robotic-assisted joint replacement using Mako technology. Hoff says the system helps improve surgical precision by allowing surgeons to assess ligament balance and joint alignment during procedures, which can contribute to a quicker recovery for patients. Hoff says many patients begin noticing meaningful improvements within about 3 weeks.
8: The biggest thing I hear is their strength returns, their stamina returns, and their ability to do the things they want to do improves. It can be as simple as being able to go to a grandkids' game, being able to walk on uneven ground at a soccer game or things like that, or as simple as just going for a walk with their spouse. It lets them get back to those simple things that we take for granted that with knee arthritis or hip arthritis you aren't able to do.
7: For Northwest Iowa Now, I'm Anthony Gonzalez.
1: The Herbert Hoover Library and Museum in West Branch reopened last week after a $20 million renovation and expansion. Jan Wouters is a legal scholar and an historian from Belgium. He was on hand to remind the public Hoover was instrumental in feeding his nation's people during World War I.
9: In my country, his name is associated not with presidential politics, but with food, survival, and reconstruction. This is more than an episode in the biography of a great American statesman. It is a major chapter in the history of modern humanitarianism. Hoover's task was to build the external machinery to make sure that there would be food purchased, raise money, charter ships, negotiate passage through the blockade, and secure German guarantees. And in October 1914, the Commission for Relief in Belgium, the CRB, was established with Hoover as chairman and dominant organizing force.
1: After sacks of food arrived in Belgium from the United States, women in Belgium would then embroider them and send them back to Hoover. Some of those sacks are on display at the museum. Even though Hoover left the White House in disgrace, he was consulted by future presidents on humanitarian and relief efforts around the world. That's KICD News on the radio. You can read our news at NorthwestIowaNow.com or on the Northwest Iowa Now app, powered by Jason Jacobs at Thrivent Financial and Pete Howe Sanitation.
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12: 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Visitation is Tuesday, 12:30 till 1:15 at the

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0: 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Well, cloudy skies here this morning. A little bit of patchy fog that seems to be dissipating at this point in time. Can't rule out a sprinkle yet for a little while this morning, but eventually clouds are going to be burning off and we'll look at a partly sunny sky today and highs will be in the mid-80s. Tonight, we have a better chance of rain. Coming up later tonight, lingering into Tuesday morning and some isolated thunderstorm chances as well. That risk continues tomorrow morning. Main hazards are gusty winds, and we could see some hail as well. Plenty of rain chances continue this week as we do see a cool down for later in the week. By Thursday, highs are going to be in the 70s, and highs should probably remain in the 70s until early next week. Now, we have several rain opportunities. Like I said, tonight lingering into tomorrow morning, Wednesday night, and then during the day on Thursday. And an isolated shower can be ruled out on Friday as well. Once again, the cooler temperatures coming your way towards the end of the week. We'll be back with our forecast and current conditions right after this. 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
0: Area is calling for a slight chance of showers here early this morning. Maybe some patchy fog out there. Otherwise, partly sunny, and we'll look for a high today near 85. Those northeasterly winds at around 5 to 10. Got a chance of showers and a possible thunderstorm late tonight. They put a 60% chance of precipitation in the forecast. Increasing clouds and a low of 66. 30% chance of those showers lingering about tomorrow morning. Some could produce some heavy rainfall, and we'll see a partly sunny sky then after that on Tuesday with a high of 86 degrees. A 30% chance of thunderstorms Tuesday night and a low 64. Wednesday, they'll still throw a 30% chance of showers in the forecast. Partly sunny, 84 the high. 50% chance of thunderstorms Wednesday night, a low 62. Those showers and thunderstorms lingering about on Thursday with cloudy skies and cooler temperatures then, with a high near 75 and a low of 57. 40% chance of showers and thunderstorms Friday night, cloudy skies, and a low 72. Yesterday, 86 the high, record high for this date, 101 in 1947, and the record low was 44 in 1967. Right now, here in Spencer, temperature reading this morning, cloudy skies, and a little bit of fog out there in some spots, and we're at 70 degrees.
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0: here in Spencer. 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
13: Alec Gordon heading on home to score. Tigers lead. And the Rebels are going to run all the way to Des Moines next week.
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13: Takes it all the way back, a 99-yard kick return for a touchdown. There's the count. We get a three count for the referee. There's the win by four.
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15: The 2026-2027 school year is officially underway for high school sports. Tennis action from Siouxland Conference teams on Thursday. The Spencer Tigers came away with a 7-2 win against Sergeant Bluff Luton to begin their season at 1-0. Storm Lake would hit the road to take on Denison Sleswig, and it was Denison Sleswig coming out with an 8-1 win. The official Siouxland Conference matchups will begin today. It's going to be Spencer hitting the road to take on Estherville Lincoln Central, and then Spirit Lake will host a triangular against Cherokee and Storm Lake. The Minnesota Twins traveled to Milwaukee to take on the Brewers in a three-game weekend set. The Twins came away with an 8-6 win on Friday. Zebby Matthews got the win with Antonio Santaella taking the loss for the Brewers and Yandres Gomez getting the save. On Saturday, the Brewers edged out the Twins by a score of 4-3. Aaron Ashby was the winner on the hill. Jeff Hoffman took the loss. Trevor McGill got the save for Milwaukee. And then it was Milwaukee taking the win in 10 innings by a score of 4-3 on Sunday. D.L. Hall got the win, and Yandres Gomez was the loss. After the 2-1 series loss this weekend, the Minnesota Twins are currently 58-61 on the season, four games back from first place in the American League Central, Chicago, and they are a half game back from the second place Detroit Tigers in the division. The Guardians are currently knotted up with the Twins at third place in the division. Wild card standings, the Twins are a game and a half back from the final spot held by the Texas Rangers. Right now, the Yankees hold the top wild card spot with a 7-game cushion. The Boston Red Sox hold the second spot with a 5.5-game cushion. Here's the Treasure Island Sports Network with more on the weekend series.
16: It was a tough one yesterday afternoon out in Milwaukee as the Brewers walked off the Twins in the series finale 4-3, the final in 10 innings. It was a tough way to finish the series and a tough way to finish the road trip. Manager Derek Shelton looks back on some of the key points from the game on a day where they were facing one of the best pitchers in the game in Jacob Mizorowski.
17: That's elite stuff. I mean, that's one of the top two or three guys in the game. You know, I mean, he came out, fastball was really good, and then we made an adjustment the second time through. And, you know, and I mean, I think just like game one where the difference in the game was Churio on the play he made, the difference in the game was the two plays that Lara made. I mean, especially the one he made in the cut. I mean, that's an unbelievable play to go there, and then he makes a really good play in the 10th on Cody's ball, but that ended up being the difference in the game.
16: Yeah, the Twins got three runs off the Miz yesterday, but they couldn't cash in on some opportunities late, and they lose it 4-3. This has been a production of the Treasure Island Baseball Network.
15: That's a look at sports on KICD for Northwest Iowa Now. I'm Stephen Cutler.
0: Thanks a lot, Stephen. Did you see that Justin Morneau put on a Savannah Banana uniform yesterday and played first base with the Savannah Bananas because they were up in the Twin Cities.
18: Really? Was yes. I suppose they do bring on in a lot of guest stars for that and everything, don't they? So, that's always a really cool part of that. And, good to see Justin Morneau get back out there.
0: Yeah, so that was kind of cool as well. That's the only sports thing that I saw over the weekend because I was busy camping, so I didn't pay much patch attention to sports this weekend.
18: Yeah, outside of the Yankees, I didn't either, and kind of all last week in general. But, it's really revving up here, though. I mean, high school sports officially underway with tennis starting at the end of last week and getting ready for all of that and still rolling out Team of the Year stories here. You're going to have another one coming up that's going to air at 8:45, and again, all those stories can be found on northwestiowanow.com, bigcountry1077.com. So
0: tennis is practice, and when do the football boys go to?
18: I think practice or camp was last week.
0: Okay.
18: If the schedule in my head is correct. And I think official practice will begin this week for all the other sports outside of tennis.
0: Wow.
18: So, we're here.
0: I'm not ready for that. Come on. I love football season. Don't get me wrong. It's one of my all-time faves, but it's not time yet. So, saying.
18: And somebody asked me that question over the weekend. I'm ready for football. And it's like, I mean, but at the same time, it feels like this has been just a quick turnaround.
0: Yeah.
18: And then it just flips over again. We start. So, I'm looking forward to it. I could use another week or two.
0: Yeah, welcome back from vacay. We have more sports in our noon hour. Stay tuned. Big Country 107.7.

I Can Feel It. Good stuff from Kane Brown. Good morning, everybody. Happy Monday, 10th day of August. Rhonda Whitting-King with you here, playing little Randy Houser, Running Out of Moonlight.

0: Randy Houser running out of moonlight, Big Country 107.7, 21 minutes away from 8 o'clock on your Monday morning. We're talking some clouds this morning, a little bit of fog this morning. Otherwise, things will start to burn off about mid-morning, and we'll see partly sunny skies, 85 the high, northeasterly winds at around 5 to 10. Got a chance of showers tonight, maybe a possible thunderstorm late tonight, and a low of 66. Tomorrow, those thunderstorms lingering about for a while in the morning before partly sunny skies and a high of 86. Tuesday night, still more rain in the forecast, a 30% chance. We'll see partly cloudy skies, a low 64. And again, Wednesday, a 30% chance of showers, especially in the morning, partly sunny and 84. After that, we're going to get a cool down. We won't get out of the 70s for the rest of the work week. In Spencer this morning, we have a temperature reading of 70 degrees. Country music, entertainment news this morning. Ben Jones, the actor best known for playing Cooter on the Dukes of Hazzard, has passed away. He was 84. Jones appeared in all 7 seasons of the season as Cooter, the good-natured mechanic who became an honorary member of the Duke family. They said that his wife said he was home resting in his favorite chair, waiting for the Braves to come on and whoop the Yankees. He passed away just three weeks before his 85th birthday. After he got out of the entertainment business, his world changed very different with a different direction in his career. He entered politics and served 2 terms in the United States Congress, representing Georgia's 4th congressional district. Other country music news, Luke Bryan had to reschedule some Washington shows over the weekend amid those devastating wildfires. So they'll have him out there again some other time, but couldn't get the shows in this past weekend. And today is National S'mores Day today. And I thought it was cute that Russell Dickerson shared a memory growing up. He said his favorite tradition, sitting around the campfire making s'mores. And he just kept thinking, you know, golly, we're making all kinds of memories. He says, I can't think how life could get better. So that's what he does now. Nowadays, it's at their fire pit with his kids, seeing them running around the woods. We're making s'mores and they don't even know. These are the best memories of your life. It's like sun setting, fire going, s'mores roasting. That's living right there. So National S'mores Day today. Join Russell Dickerson and make a few tonight, all right? Every night's a great night to enjoy a delicious meal at Jay's Restaurant and Lounge in Sanborn. 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

0: That's Riley Green. Think as you drunk I am. Big Country 107-7, 11 minutes away from 8 o'clock here on your Monday morning. I had a great time at the Elbert City Threshermen and Collectors Show. Want to thank them all for the great hospitality. One of the fun things that I have the opportunity to do is help judge the Bring Your Pie to Church contest. And there were fabulous pies that we got to taste yesterday morning. I just wanted to give a shout out to the gals that won. Sabrina Booth got first place with her apple pie. Marissa Whiskus had a strawberry rhubarb that came in second. Third place was Marlene Seaver with a wonderful peach pie as well. There's no bad pie. There's just some pies that are better than others, and it was a great day. They had a super cinnamon roll contest the day before as well. 22 cinnamon rolls that were brought in for that contest. So it was a lot of fun, tons of activities that always happen at the Elbert City Threshermen and Collector Show. Here was the thing that I participated in. Now, on Saturday, they set a record selling ice cream. They make homemade ice cream. They got the recipe down pretty darn good. They sold 300 gallons of ice cream on Saturday. I think everybody that was there had to have ice cream twice. I know I did.
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1: ABC News, I'm Sherry Preston. Iran still says it is not negotiating with the United States, even though the two sides are exchanging messages. Still no sign of a deal to reopen the Strait of Hormuz. Puerto Rico in the midst of a water crisis, with nearly a quarter of the island in the middle of a severe drought.
2: Authorities are saying that these communities, many of them, especially San Juan and other major cities on the island, are going to be going without running water for 48 hours at a time. So you have that, and as well as degrading infrastructure and really a lack of rain and the driest month ever recorded in the history of the U.S. territory. And here we are, a deepening water crisis that doesn't seem to be getting better anytime soon.
1: ABC's Andrew Dimber. Dozens of wildfires burning across large parts of the American West. At least 13 people killed in Russia in an overnight drone attack by Ukraine. Jury selection starts today in the murder trial of the man accused of ordering the attack that killed rapper Tupac Shakur in 1996. This is ABC News.
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6: Good Monday morning. George Bauer at the KICD News Desk. Here's what's happening in Northwest Iowa now. The Milford Fire Department dispatched to a working fire in a garage near the high school late Sunday afternoon. Fire Chief Jim Carpenter told KICD News it was doused quickly and there's no obvious cause.
7: We got paged to 1412 10th Street for a unattached garage on fire. We have no reason for it to be on fire. People hadn't been in it for quite a while. Luckily, a passerby spotted it and called it in. Neighbor shot a fire extinguisher at it. Didn't have a lot of luck. We got here quick and the guys got after it and did pretty good on it.
6: Fire department was at the scene for about an hour. The Dickinson County Assessor's website lists the owner of 1412 10th Street as Bentley Limited Liability Company. Spencer department heads had their monthly reports for the city council last week. Jesse Colson is the fire chief in Spencer.
8: With help and assistance from our HR director, Jessica Wright, we actually have 8 applications right now that we're reviewing for volunteers for the fire department. And we'll be working forward to get some interviews done and get some people onboarded for that. We had 2 more of our members last month pass their National Registry EMT exam. They are now licensed EMS providers. That makes 17 of 25 of our members EMS providers. The national average for the first time pass of that is 73%. We're at 100% with our members in the class that we hosted this last year. More exciting news for us, our Lieutenant Franker just finished a national certification for Fire Officer 2. We also had 2 members, 1 member this last month that finished up their national certification as Fire Emergency Services Instructor, which allows us to be more proficient in-house training our members and getting them up to where they need to be.
6: There were 73 fire and medical calls for the Spencer Fire Department in the month of July. Mark Warburton is Spencer's police chief.
9: The month of July had the police department responding to 940 calls for service and performing 26 arrests. Likewise, the communication center answered 2,528 phone calls, of which 419 were 911 calls.
6: Warburton says Spencer's police department continues to meet with local and regional mental health providers to discuss their role in addressing community issues that find their way to law enforcement. There were reports of 2.5-inch hail in some portions of the lakes early Sunday morning. The National Weather Service in Sioux Falls issued a thunderstorm warning for Dickinson County at 4:32 a.m. Social media shows some large hail in portions of Arnold's Park and Spirit Lake and car damage. Neighbors a block away responding they had no hail or damage at all. Dickinson County Emergency Management Director Mike Arendt tells KICD News the storm was not severe enough to trigger any storm damage reports to his office. Clay County Board of Supervisors is considering moratoriums for data centers, wind energy projects, utility scale solar developments, and battery energy storage systems. Their planning and zoning consultant is Steve Hallgren. He presented a draft report to them Tuesday morning.
10: So the moratorium is just putting a moratorium on accepting applications for new projects for a period of a year. It's not saying that new projects are not welcome in Clay County. It's not saying that we won't be doing these types of projects at all. It's not saying that. It's just simply saying that for an interim period of time, we're not going to accept applications for new projects.
6: Supervisor Alan Banchlet says he wants more time to review the proposal.
11: I don't want to be in the business of telling somebody no, sorry, necessarily, right, unless there's harm to the rest of the citizens of the county.
10: Right.
11: And I think that's where our role is at.
6: Discussion also included whether future ordinances should steer large-scale solar projects away from the county's most productive farmland. Hallgren said some Iowa counties are considering the use of corn suitability rating, CSR2, when evaluating the placement of solar developments. Anthony Gonzalez has a review of Saturday's Clay County Health Update, heard on KICD, Big Country 107.7 and More 104.9.
12: Orthopedic surgeon Dr. Jason Huff of Northwest Iowa Bone, Joint and Sports Surgeons was this week's guest on the Clay County Health Update.
13: So I usually tell patients, if you have an injury, give yourself a day or two. If the pain starts to subside, you can hold off. But if that pain lingers for more than 10 days, you probably need to be evaluated.
12: According to Huff, severe hip and knee pain is often caused by a combination of genetics, previous injuries, and work-related wear and tear. He says patients experiencing ongoing pain, loss of mobility, or lingering discomfort after an injury should consider seeking an evaluation.
13: X-rays help us, but X-rays don't determine when to do a surgery. The patient kind of determines that. When it affects their activities of daily living, when their walking ability, or the biggest thing I see is their spouse will come in and say, you know, they just can't keep up with me anymore. They're complaining of pain. Those are kind of the reasons to do it, is when it's affecting your activities of daily living and how you're doing things.
12: Spencer Hospital also offers robotic-assisted joint replacement using Mako technology. Hoff says the system helps improve surgical precision by allowing surgeons to assess ligament balance and joint alignment during procedures, which can contribute to a quicker recovery for patients. Huff says many patients begin noticing meaningful improvements within about 3 weeks.
13: The biggest thing I hear is their strength returns, their stamina returns, and their ability to do the things they want to do improves. It can be as simple as being able to go to a grandkids game, being able to walk on uneven ground at a soccer game or things like that, or as simple as just going for a walk with their spouse. It lets them get back to those simple things that we take for granted that with knee arthritis or hip arthritis you aren't able to do.
12: For Northwest Iowa Now, I'm Anthony Gonzalez.
6: The Herbert Hoover Library and Museum in West Branch reopened last week after a $20 million renovation and expansion. Jan Wouters is a legal scholar and an historian from Belgium. He was on hand to remind the public Hoover was instrumental in feeding his nation's people during World War I.
14: In my country, his name is associated not with presidential politics, but with food, survival, and reconstruction. This is more than an episode in the biography of a great American statesman. It is a major chapter in the history of modern humanitarianism. Hoover's task was to build the external machinery to make sure that there would be food purchased, raise money, charter ships, negotiate passage through the blockade, and secure German guarantees. And in October 1914, the Commission for Relief in Belgium, the CRB, was established with Hoover as chairman and dominant organizing force.
6: After sacks of food arrived in Belgium from the United States, women in Belgium would then embroider them and send them back to Hoover. Some of those sacks are on display at the museum. Even though Hoover left the White House in disgrace, he was consulted by future presidents on humanitarian and relief efforts around the world. That's KICD News on the radio. You can read our news at NorthwestIowaNow.com or on the Northwest Iowa Now app, powered by Jason Jacobs at Thrivent Financial and Pete Howe Sanitation.
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3: 56 degrees. Tuesday, a 30% chance of those showers lingering tomorrow morning. Some could produce some heavy rainfall, partly sunny and 86 the high. Still a 30% chance of showers Tuesday night, a low 64. Showers are a possibility Wednesday morning. Then we'll see partly sunny skies and a high of 84 degrees. Better chance of showers than Wednesday night, a low of 62. And then that's when the cool down starts. Thursday, 50% chance of showers and thunderstorms, cloudy skies, and a high of just 75, a low 57. 40% chance of some showers, cloudy skies on Friday, and a high of 72 degrees. Yesterday made it up to 86 degrees. Right now here in Spencer, we do have a mostly cloudy sky. Temperature reading this morning is at 71 degrees. 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Stay tuned. We got the morning market preview coming your way next.
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19: This is Carl Setzer from Conscious Ag Consulting with your Monday morning market preview. We got green on the screen to start out the week here. Corn, soybeans, wheat all trading higher. Kansas City actually the leader of the market here, up over 10 cents here, approaching 11, 12 cents higher this morning. That spring wheat crop seeing some stress, drought stress, you just name it. There's a lot of pressure on that crop out there, not looking that great. Spring wheat drought up 30% in just 2 weeks, 3 weeks, and that's putting a little bit more stress on that crop, bringing a little bit more concern to the production numbers, and that's spilling over into the rest of the markets here. Soybeans taking a little bit more support too. Soybeans up 5 to 6 cents most of Sunday night trade. Crude oil higher, seeing gains in crude oil. Also some buying in the meal in the soy oil complex, and that's supporting soybeans all around. Corn also firmer to start out the week, 1 to 2 cents higher, not seeing much more gain than that here. A lot of positioning in this week and a lot of shuffling here, especially the first few sessions. We got the WASDE report coming out on Wednesday, and this tends to be a little bit more followed report than some. The August WASDE contains more field collected data rather than just estimates. So we're going to see some NAS numbers on April. acreage thrown into the mix here. Trade expecting to see maybe a few less corn acres. Corn production on a whole starting to be the highlight of the report. Most analysts expecting yield to be down 1 to 3 bushels per acre from what we've been using in balance sheets. Soybean yield expected to hold steady, and that's not too surprising. We typically don't see adjustments to soybean production numbers until we get in the September and sometimes October, depending upon the development of the crop. So not a lot going on there. What we are seeing ahead of this, though, is a build in conflict in the report, I should say, in the market. We got very, very solid demand numbers. Matter of fact, our demand is building as we speak here. Just a lot of importers showing up for our commodities. At the same time, U.S. weather has improved slightly, and these are going to be the two factors that drive this week's trade outside of the WASD report. Will be weather, and it will be demand that we're seeing. U.S. weather, a little bit more improved. We had some showers over the weekend, and the forecast looks a little wetter and maybe a little bit cooler. A lot of crop damage has already been done, though, and it's going to be hard to reverse that. That's what trade's looking at this point. Good export numbers last week, and it looks like we might see a little bit more demand this week, especially the new crop contracts and especially soybeans. China picking up their buying pace. That's helping us out here. I look for a firm start to the week, corn, soybeans, and wheat. Switching over to livestock, we finished last week's trade mostly in the green here. Watching hogs. Hogs starting to get, funds are short, and hogs are leaning towards oversold. So to see a little more buying this week would not come as a shock. Cattle contracts, just not a lot of interest there. We continue to see this back and forth. Trade trying to pick out what we're going to have for end of the grilling season demand. So far, it's been pretty good. We've been holding in there. Our beef demand not backing down. Now we're getting past the summer months. Might see that shift just a little bit, especially as values continue to rally on the retail side. And with packers having to push to get coverage, them numbers likely going to get a little stronger. This has been Carl Setzer from Consus Ag Consulting.
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0: Low Cash. It's called Wrong Hearts. Ella Langley. Before that, Big Country 107.7. Good Monday morning. Let's do the brain game. Studio hotlines 580-1077. We'll ask you a trivia question. The first right answer gets a free meal from the folks at Hunger Struck, who provide a meal every Wednesday over at the Hap Kettleson in Everly. So, Hunger Struck, your sponsor today. Back with a question after this.
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0: Question this morning for our listeners. What is the dot above the letter I and the letter J called? What is the dot above the letter I and the letter J called? That's your question this morning. Do you want options? The octothorpe, the eaglet, the tittle, or the pipe? Is it octothorpe, eaglet, tittle, or pipe? Your question on the Brain Games.

0: keys, wallet, and you. Big Country 107.7, Lainey Wilson, that's her latest. Your question this morning on the Brain Games, I needed to know what that little dot above the I and the J is called. That was your question this morning on the Brain Games. And the answer of the ones that I gave you options were Octothorpe, Aglet, and Tittle. The actual word is Tittle. Tittle is what I needed this morning. And Dale Voss of Granville gets it right. So the free meal that folks provide there at Hunger Struck at the Hap Kettleson in Everly, our prize this morning here on the Big Country. Tittle is our answer today. We'll do it again Wednesday morning on Big Country 107.7. Stay tuned. We'll take a look at birthdays and anniversaries coming up next.
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0: It's birthday time. 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Big Country 107.7. Celebrities on the list on this 10th day of August include Antonio Banderas is 66 today. Actress Angie Harmon. I always loved her on Law & Order. She's 54. Kylie Jenner. I don't know which one of them, the Jenner Kardashians that she is. I can't picture her. But she's 29 today. Local celebrities that celebrate. Let's see. First of all, I got a belated. I got a couple of belateds. I've got Kyle and a Mikhail Helyarud belated anniversary. Mikayla, I bet, is that's what it's supposed to be. Sometimes I can't read everybody's writing. Kyle and Mikhail Helyarud. Friday was a 22nd wedding anniversary. And also belated from Sunday is Melinda Glacken from May City, celebrated a birthday on Sunday. Local celebs, Finley Abel of Lynn Grove, happy 11th birthday to you, Finley. Buster, happy birthday. Bill McAlpine of Spencer celebrates a birthday today. Rod and Melinda Glacken of May City, it's their 24th wedding anniversary. Carolyn Stevens of Wallingford, happy birthday to you. Helen Lortz of Spencer celebrates a birthday today. And Jim Steffen, happy birthday to you, Jim. We'll put everybody in the drawing for a free cake from Hy-Vee and Spencer, and we draw for that on Friday mornings. Birthdays and anniversaries right here on Big Country 107.7.
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0: 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You have till 5 o'clock Friday to stop by and pick it up. 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

0: Music from Parmalee, Big Country 107.7. It's called Carolina. 10 minutes away from the top of the hour. Still cloudy skies this morning. Eventually, we'll see partly cloudy skies, headed for a high today in the mid-80s. Currently 73 degrees. Let's get the morning markets. Here's George Bauer.
1: Our markets have opened on a Monday. Here are the numbers. September corn was unchanged Friday, up 2.5 cents overnight, down 3/4 at the open this morning, starting the week at 4.38¼. December corn down a penny at 4.61 per bushel. March corn down a penny at 4.76¾. Cash price in Iowa unchanged. Average was 4.07 on Friday. September soybeans lost a penny Friday, up 4.5 overnight, and up a penny and 3/4 this morning at 11.60¾. November up a penny and a half at 11.77¾. January up 1¾ at 11.93. Cash price for beans Friday down a penny at 11.38. Soybean meal down 2.70 Friday, up $1.30 overnight, down $1 this morning at $308 per ton. Soybean oil up 50 points Friday, up 78 points overnight, up 43 points this morning at 68.67. Chicago wheat up 7¾ Friday, up a dime overnight, and up 8¼ this morning. Live cattle futures on Friday anywhere from $3.58 higher to $2.20 lower. October live cattle this morning up 65 cents at $2.25.92. December up 90 cents at $2.25.05. February up 77 cents at $2.25.27. April up 55 cents at $2.25.37. Cash cattle deals last week. I do not think this is a complete list. This is what I have written down. $235 in Kansas and Texas, $228 to $240 live in Iowa, $370 to $372 dressed in Nebraska. 95,000 processed on Friday, down 3,000 from the prior week and up 9,000 from last year. Feeder cattle were higher Friday, up 227 to 365. This morning, September feeder cattle up 95 cents at 346.17. October up $1.37 at 336.30. November up $1.62 at 328.25. January up $1.32 at 319.22. Hogs Friday anywhere from 7 to 50 cents higher this morning. October hog futures up 72 cents at 82.95. December up 60 cents at 74.17. February up 47 cents at 77.60. April up 40 cents at 82.52. Iowa Southern Minnesota cash hogs 98.08. Friday afternoon's negotiated average, 94.17. Friday afternoon's formula average, 395,000 slaughtered, down 74,000 from the same day in 2025. Class 3 milk Friday up 3 cents, down 7 this morning at 17.18. Wall Street closed up 187 points, and the Dow Jones Industrial Average is 84 points lower this morning at 54,065. Opening prices on KICD in Big Country 107.7.
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0: Dierks Bentley. He was in Iowa over the weekend, down in Newton, playing prior to the Iowa Corn 350, which is an exciting race. So, our very own Patrick Hazlett had the opportunity to go there as well. And he posted some good photos on our Facebook page as well. So he's still gone on vacation, Patrick is. So he's resting up after enjoying a fun day at the Speedway. Today is Spoil Your Dog Day today. And if you don't have a dog and you're a parent, maybe you need to use today to think about getting one. At least that's what research seems to be telling us. A new Finnish study of about 368 infants found that babies who spent their first year living with a dog were exposed to microbes that appeared to reduce fevers, ear infections, and antibiotic use. Researchers found 8 dog association microbes in the household dust that were linked to better health outcomes. One, Collinsella, was associated with fewer ear infections and fevers. Another one, Pasteurella, was linked to less time spent sick with a fever as well. Researchers say dog microbes could be a major factor in strengthening babies' developing immune system. Finally, a good reason to blame the dog.
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0: Partly sunny today, 85 the high, easterly winds at 10. Chance of showers and thunderstorms later on tonight, lows of 66. We'll see a 30% chance of thunderstorms lingering tomorrow morning early. Some could produce some heavy rainfall, partly sunny and 86 for the high tomorrow. 30% chance of showers and thunderstorms Thursday night, a low 64. Still a 30% chance of showers Wednesday morning, a high of 84. And then a 50% chance of showers Wednesday night with a low of 62. Still rain in the forecast on Thursday, but much cooler temperatures down to the mid-70s. Here in Spencer this morning, we do have cloudy skies, 73 degrees.

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0: Kenny Chesney. 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Let's see how the markets are trading on a Monday. Here's Stephen Cutler.
1: September corn is down 3/4 at 438 and a quarter with new crop. December down a half at 461 and a half. March is down 1 at 476 and 3/4. Into soybeans, September up 1 and 3/4, 1160 and 3/4. New crop November up 1 and 3/4, 1178. January up 1 and 3/4, 1193. Chicago wheat for September up 5 and 3/4 at 645 and a half. Soybean meal for September down 150 at 307.40. Soybean oil for September up 65 points at 68.89. In your livestock, live cattle for October up 187 at 227.15. December up 207 at 226.20. February live cattle up 170 at 226.20. And April up 147 at 226.25. Feeder cattle for September up 82 at 346.05, October up 177 at 336.70, November feeder cattle up 205 at 328.67, and January up 202 at 319.92. Lean hogs for October up 117 at 83.40, December up 125 at 74.82, February lean hogs up 105 at 78.17, and April up 85 at 82.97. Crude oil for September up 264 points at 80.84. Your Dow Jones Industrial down 85 points at 54,070. Those are markets on Big Country 107.7.
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0: Blake Shelton having a little help from his buddy Trace Adkins. It's called Hillbilly Bone, Big Country 107.7. It's race night tonight. Clay County Fair Speedway is the place to be. They were supposed to do it last week, but Mother Nature didn't compromise with us. So we will have racing action tonight, and it's family night. Family night and the kids' candy toss as well. So should be a great night of racing. Hot laps at 6:45. Racing.
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He's a ranch hand in a pinch, man. Hotter than the red on a cattle brand. 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
1: Too cute from Cody Johnson. It's called Horseback. Big Country 107.7. Sun is starting to shine, breaking up those clouds and haziness. Currently, we have a temperature reading this morning of 75 degrees. Here's music from Tim McGraw.

0: Every year about this time, right before Clay County Fair, I think I'm going to get after it and start taking care, better care of myself. So I lose a pound or two and I have a little bit more energy before fair time. And so in the next 30 years, I'm going to take better care of myself. But I'm not going to eat kale. I swear I'm not going to eat kale.
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4: September corn down a half at 438.5 with the new crop. December down a quarter at 461.75. Soybeans for September up 2.5 at 1161.5. New crop November up 2.75 at 1179. Chicago wheat for September up 6 at 645.75. Live cattle for October up 90 at 226.17. December up 107 at 225.22. Feeder cattle for September down 212 at 343.10. October down 85 at 334.07. Lean hogs for August up 22 at 95.72. October up 127 at 83.55. And December up 132 at 74.90. Those are markets on Big Country 107.7.
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Low cash. 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I'm headed down to Don Pearson Ford in South Spencer. They're looking for new trades, and so they're making some deals. So there's a special promotion going on at Don Pearson. 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Have a marvelous Monday.

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0: Country 107.7. That is Luke Combs, Be By You. Nikki Thunder with you. Hey, happy Monday. We have great tunes on the way from Brett Young, also Hardy. I'm so excited for the Clay County Fair. The Spencer Media Group's Prices Are Right is back, bigger and better than ever. This is your chance to come on down and win incredible prizes. 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

Country 107.7 live Doppler forecast. Patchy fog, otherwise partly sunny this morning or today with a high of 85. Tonight, a chance of showers and thunderstorms. Some storms could produce heavy rainfall, increasing clouds with a low of 66. Tomorrow, a 30% chance of showers and thunderstorms. Some storms could produce heavy rainfall with a high of 86. Tomorrow night, a 30% chance of showers and thunderstorms, partly cloudy with a low of 54. Wednesday, a chance of showers, partly sunny, 84. Wednesday night, a 50% chance of showers and thunderstorms, increasing clouds with a low of 62. Thursday, a 50% chance of showers and thunderstorms, mostly cloudy with a high of 75. Friday, a chance of showers, mostly cloudy, 72. Saturday, a chance of showers, cloudy and 74, partly sunny. Sunday, with a high of 73. And right now, we are at 76 degrees, and again today we're expecting a high of 85. Check out the full forecast online anytime at BayCountry107.7.com.

0: Rascal Flatts and the Jonas Brothers. That was called I Dare You. Are you thinking of a new career? Well, the Spencer Media Group is hiring, and we are holding a job fair this Wednesday from 11 to 1 and again from 4 to 6 p.m. That will be held at the Depot Building on the Clay County Fairgrounds. You can enter through Gate C right off of 4th Avenue West. And we're looking for the following positions here at the Spencer Media Group: a full-time general sales manager, a full-time media advisor, and full-time news reporter, play-by-play announcer. 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
6: September corn futures are currently down a penny and three quarter cents at 437 and a quarter. December corn down one and three quarters at 460 and a quarter. March down 2 cents at 475 and three quarter cents. September soybean futures up 2.5 at 1161 and a half. November up 2.25 at 1178 and a half. January up 2.25, currently at 1193 and a half. Soybean meal's down $2 at $306.90 per ton. Soybean oil up 99 points at $69.23. Chicago wheat currently up a nickel per bushel. October live cattle futures up $1.97 to $27.30. December live cattle up $2.22 at $226.32. February up $1.90 at $226.40. April up $1.57 at $226.40. We have September feeder cattle 15 cents better at $345.37. October up $1.27 at $330.

0: 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November up $1.50 at $3.28.12. January up $1.45 at $3.19.35. October hog futures are up $1.47. All of our months are up triple digits right now. Current price for October, $83.62. December up $1.50 at $75.10. February up $1.50 at $78.52. April up $1.27 at $83.40. And Wall Street at the moment is up 5 points at 54,155. Those are the markets on Big Country 1077.
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It's Thomas Rhett after all the bars are closed here on Big Country 107.7. I'm Nikki Thunder with you. And have you ever tried ChatGPT or Gemini, some kind of maybe Google AI chat? Okay, so people are, you know, a lot of people are into that. I know somebody that likes to really chat away with her AI. I've tried it. I don't know. I was just like, tell me how I can make a chicken without making it so tough. How do I make my chicken more tender? And, you know, it gave me a list of things. And I was like, ooh, how about this? And I was like, I really felt like I was having a conversation. But then, yeah. So even with that, it seems like some people just can't get their facts straight. Yeah, or maybe they just want us to believe what they are telling us. Either way, I'm going to tell you some incorrect history that has been told by AI right after this. Right now, here's Russell Dickerson. This is called Worth Your While on Big Country 107.7.

0: Russell Dickerson, that was called Worth Your Wild on Big Country 107.7. Happy Monday. I'm Nikki Thunder with you. Now, with AI, people can't always get their facts straight. They want to believe something that the AI is telling us. Either way, there are some things that we have learned. Incorrect history, AI style. Okay, here we go. Did you know Paul Bunyan was America's first influencer? Sponsored content included Axe body spray, Brownie paper towels, and surprisingly lucrative maple syrup partnership. Said by AI. Lewis and Clark became lost several times in their quest to map North America because Apple Maps kept insisting that the Pacific Ocean was just another 200 feet. And how about this? The Pony Express failed in its attempt at a DoorDash-style food delivery service. It was discovered that stoned customers were no longer interested in the Taco Bell order 10 days after it was requested. Said by AI. And Pocahontas introduced the Pilgrims to Thanksgiving shortly after marrying Captain Jack Sparrow. They all gathered around to watch the Cowboys lose to the Redskins. Oh, my AI, said by AI, remember? Okay, and finally, Thomas Edison successfully sued Zeus for the rights to electricity and compromised the nation's power grid to build a brand new AI data center of which no one in the small town where it was placed wanted it. All right, those are some funny, incorrect history said by AI, I guess. Keep it here. We have great tunes coming up from John Party. Also, James Otto, George Burge. Great tunes coming your way this hour here on Big Country 107.7.
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0: John Party with Tequila Little Time here on Big Country 107.7. We have great music coming up from George Burge, also Brad Paisley, Lainey Wilson, Corey Kent, and then we're going to hear from Aranda in a little bit. She is going to be out at Don Pearson Ford. We'll find out what's happening there in a little bit here on Big Country 107.7. Well, the Spencer Media Group will be handing out free recipes at the Clay County Fair this year, and the theme is Taste of America's Favorites, 250 years of family favorite recipes. Do you have a favorite dish that's been in your family for decades? Well, you can send us the recipe if your recipe does end up being one of the 12 that we feature. We will send you two complimentary gate passes to this year's Clay County Fair. You have some time to do that. Friday, August 21st is the deadline. 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Here's George Bauer.
1: September corn currently down a penny and a half at 437 and a half per bushel. December corn down a penny at 461. We have September soybean futures up 4 cents at 1163. New crop November up 4 and a quarter at 1180 and a half. October live cattle futures this hour up a dollar and a half at 226.77. February up $1.32 at 225.82. September feeder cattle down $1.45 at 343.77. November up 37 cents at $327. October hog futures, $1.97 higher this morning, 84.17. February contract, $1.85 higher at 78.97. Quick check on the markets here on Big Country 107.7.
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0: 3, Kent and Co. Wetzel with Rocky Mountain Low Big Country 1077. Hey, happy Monday. Nikki Thunder with you. I'm so excited for this year's Clay County Fair, especially the concerts. And SMG is very excited to be the presenting sponsor of all the grandstand attractions at this year's Clay County Fair. So plan ahead. Tickets are on sale now on Saturday, September 12th. Cole Swindell bringing his guests, Ashley Cook and homegirl Sean Mayer, coming back to the area. Sunday, September 13th, it's Gabriel Fluffy Iglesias bringing some comedy to the stage. Monday, September 14th, a special evening with Lee Greenwood and his guest, Jimmy Fortune. And Tuesday, September 15th, Martina McBride returning to the Clay County Fair with her guest, Abby Callahan. Tickets are on sale now, and you can get details on our website at bigcountry1077.com. 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
0: Big Country 1077 live Doppler forecast. Partly sunny this afternoon with a high of 85. North-northeast winds at 5 to 10 miles per hour. Tonight, a slight chance of 60% chance of showers and thunderstorms, mainly in the overnight hours. Some storms could produce heavy rainfall, increasing clouds with a low of 66. Tomorrow, a 30% chance of showers and thunderstorms. Some storms could produce heavy rainfall, then becoming partly sunny with a high of 86. Tomorrow night, a 30% chance of showers and thunderstorms. Partly cloudy with a low of 64. Wednesday, a chance of showers. Partly sunny, 84. Wednesday night, a 50% chance of showers and thunderstorms, increasing clouds with a low of 62. Thursday, a 50% chance of showers and thunderstorms, mostly cloudy, 75. Thursday night, mostly cloudy with a low of 57. And Friday, a chance of showers, mostly cloudy, 72. And for the weekend, a chance of showers on Saturday, cloudy with a high of 74, partly sunny Sunday and 73. Currently, we are at 81 degrees. And again, today we're expecting that high to reach 85. You can see the full forecast online anytime at bigcountry1077.com. We're at 10 minutes after 11 o'clock. And right now we're going to send it to Rhonda Wiedeking standing by. Hello, Rhonda.
4: Hey, good morning, everyone. I got the opportunity to be at Don Pearson Ford here in South Spencer, and we're checking out some new vehicles. I just sat myself in one pretty Aviator that's sitting on the showroom floor. Eric, this is a great car.
5: Oh, correct. The Aviator is wonderful. Right now, you know, there's huge rebates on them, about $5,000. A buddy of mine drives one. He's owned everything. He's owned Denalis, Explorers, three-quarter tons, and he actually said the Aviator is the best vehicle he's ever gone through the snow with.
4: Really? And we talked about, I said, well, you know, what about a used one in here? And you said, hey, they don't last long.
5: No, if we get a used one in, the best is just to get on a list with us. Usually the used ones last anywhere from, you know, a half hour to less than a week.
4: It's been a busy morning already here at Don Pearson Ford, but here's the deal. They're looking for great trade-ins, and so if you would like to take a look, come on down. The guys are busy, and they're checking out your vehicle and letting you know what it's worth, right?
5: Correct. This morning, believe it or not, we've already traded for three. You know, we got a half-ton, a 22 F-150 half-ton Platinum in this morning. We got a 24 three-quarter-ton Ford Gas in this morning. And then I'd have to check the year. It was like a 21, 22 Dodge three-quarter ton diesel.
4: Wow. Yeah. So some unique vehicles as well that you don't just see on the used lot for very long.
5: No, correct. Especially, you know, that Ford gas, you're not going to find one like it. That Dodge diesel, you're not going to find one like it. Those two are very, very unique and desirable vehicles.
4: So they want to talk to you. You got a trade-in. They've got vehicles that are on the lot, and we're wheeling and dealing, and we're going to learn about some special deals down here at Don Pearson Ford in South Spencer. I'm Rhonda Whitaking here on Big Country 107.7.

0: Little Big Town. That was called Day Drinking. Big Country 107.7. Nikki Thunder with you. We got right music coming your way from Kane Brown with Marshmello. Also Kip Moore, Vincent Mason, and Not Headline News. That's headed your way as well. Hey, did you mark your calendar yet for Saturday, October 3rd for this year's Vinestock Wine and Arts Festival? We will be at a new location this year, beautiful Scharnberg Park near Everly. It's going to be a great day for the wine enthusiasts, also the art lovers, and great regional vendors, lots of vendors out there. 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
5: September corn futures currently down a half a penny at 438.5. New crop December corn down a quarter of a penny at 461.75. March down a half a cent at 477.25. September beans up 4 cents, 1162.5. November new crop up 4.25 at 1180.5. January up 4.25 at 1195.5. Soybean meal is down $1.90 at $307 per ton. Soybean oil is up 121 points at 69.41. Chicago wheat futures right now up 3.25.
6: And the release of Supergirl 2 Until Never. France is planning to ban social media for children under 15. However, French kids under 15 will still be able to legally smoke cigarettes and drink bottles of wine. Servers in San Diego were recognized as the friendliest in America.
5: 335,
6: 40. One server in L.A. was recognized as the Wheeze from MTV. CVS Pharmacy will begin filling pet prescriptions. As if there weren't already enough crazy cat ladies waiting in line. This is Not Headline News.
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You hear and see the latest market prices, but what is triggering the current market trend? 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

Vincent Mason. That's called Wish You Well here on Big Country 107.7. It is 11:33. How was your weekend? My weekends, I'm usually pretty busy. I keep busy and I usually like to try to be lazy on a Sunday night. Yes, yes. And I didn't even know that until today, that today is actually National Lazy Day, celebrated every August 10th as a day to relax, recharge, and enjoy guilt-free downtime. Oops, I did that last night. Tonight I was going to clean house. But should I go ahead and stay lazy today? Since, you know, it is a national holiday. Haha, I'll tell you all about that right after this. Right now it's Ella Langley, Choosing Texas, Big Country 107.7.

0: Shoes in Texas here on Big Country 107.7. There's just something about that special lady. Every time she releases a song, it stays in my head so long. Lazy Day is today, celebrated every August 10th. And you can celebrate today by doing non-stop essential tasks and enjoying leisure. Non-essential, doing non-essential tasks, you know, like sleeping in or taking naps without guilt. Napping without guilt. I don't know how to do that. And how about lounging in that comfortable clothing? Oh, as soon as I walk in the door, pajamas come on. Watching movies, binge watching shows, or reading books. How about enjoying snacks or ordering some comfort food? You can pamper yourself with massages, maybe a spa treatment. And the day is also an opportunity to embrace wellness and self-care, or self-care, reflecting the idea that the strategic rest can enhance creativity, mental clarity, and overall health. So, all right, as much as I don't like to say I'm lazy, I don't like to be lazy. Today, we can be lazy and try not to feel guilty about it. Well, I used that yesterday, but I won't be lazy later. Or will I? We have great music coming up from Chris Young, also Zach Topp, and we're going to hear from Rhonda Wiedeking, who's live at Don Pearson Ford, right after this on Big Country 107.7.
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0: 7-7. We're going to send it to Rhonda Wiedeking live at Don Pearson Ford. Hello, Rhonda.
10: Hey, good morning, everybody. We are down at Don Pearson Ford. It is the big fall trade-in event. And

0: Eric, you have a couple of new ones on the lot. If somebody needs to upgrade, that F-150 is looking good out there.
1: Correct. You know, we got brand new F-150s. Our inventory right now looks a little light, but in all reality, we do have one, you know, in the high teens. We have a couple in the 20s, a couple in the 30s. I believe one in the 40s, and then, you know, brand new. And we're actually working, we just got done working a deal on a Ranger Lariat also.
0: Yeah, very good. So there might be one of those bright red on the lot before you know it. I tell you what, that's what it's all about, is find out what your vehicle's worth, because you're looking for good trades to have on the lot for the used vehicle.
1: Correct. We are looking for good trades.

0: all about. You guys are making it, everybody's wants and needs are different. You're making it simpler for them.
1: Correct. The guys, you know, the sales guys here, that we try to be problem solvers more than salespeople. So, you know, we listen to your wants, we listen to your needs, then we try to fit you in the right vehicle for you. Sometimes it's new, sometimes it's used.
0: Lots of selection, lots of great information as well to find the right vehicle for you. 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And when you shop at Don Pearson Ford in South Spencer, we'll learn more about the fall trade-in event coming up a little bit later on this hour on Big Country 107.7.

0: 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It is 11:48. I'm Nikki Thunder with you. Hey, happy Monday. Do you have great recipes? Well, that recipe can get you tickets to get into the Clay County Fair. Our theme this year is Taste of America's Favorites. 250 years of family favorite recipes. Is there a favorite dish that's been in your family for decades? You can send us the recipe. And if we pick your recipe, one of the 12 that we will feature, we'll send you 2 complimentary gate passes to this year's Clay County Fair. And the deadline for that is on Friday, August 21st. 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Let's take a quick peek at the markets. So right now we have corn down a half at 461 and a half. For March down 3/4 at 477. For September soybeans up 2 3/4 at 1161 and 3/4. November up 2 3/4 at 1179. And for soybean oil, September up 119 at 6943. And October up 118 at 69.92. Now taking a look at live cattle for October, that is up 165 at 226.92. December up 190 at 226.05. For feeder cattle, down 132 at 350.32. September down 110 at 344.12. And October up 40 at 335.32. And for lean hogs, October up 157 at 83.80. And October December up 160 at 75.17. You could take a look at market. Yeah, that has been markets here on Big Country 107.7. We're going to hear from Rhonda, who's live at Don Pearson Ford, right after this on Big Country 107.7.
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2: Good morning. Yes, we invite you to come on down to Don Pearson Ford in South Spencer. It is their fall trade-in event, and Eric, we want to invite everybody to see what their vehicle is worth, because you guys are putting a sharp pencil to it all.
3: Correct. We're trying to, the new we got priced down to where there's nothing there. So we're basically just working to get your trade in right now. Used markets fluctuating every day. The best we can do is, you know, just give you the best price right off the bat, get the used in here, move the new, and move on to another day.
2: So if they are looking to upgrade, what are some of the hot things that are on the lot right now?
3: Right now we've been moving quite a few F-150s, and then our Lincoln. Our Lincoln brand is extremely hot. You got the Aviator, Nautilus, Corsair, Navigator. Lincolns are extremely, extremely hot, especially the used.
2: Yeah, you were saying that when one comes in, it goes out right away. So if that's something maybe you're looking at, make sure you come talk to one of the salesmen, and when they get one in, they'll let you know.
3: Correct. Yeah, talk to one of the sales guys. They'll mark your name down, and they'll let you know as soon as it comes in, because a lot of times what happens is, you know, customer will wait. They'll see it on the lot. They'll come in the next day, and it's already spoken for.
2: Right.
3: So let us know as soon as you can, and we'll get you marked down. We've been doing a majority of our deals are done that way here.
2: Eric, full service here when you shop at Don Pearson Ford. 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
3: Correct. You know, if it's a used vehicle, we run it through the shop. Our shop's second to none. Jamie does a wonderful job back there. You know, we got, I want to say, 5, 6, 7 mechanics, quite a few. If you have an issue after the fact, because you're gonna, you know, it's just the facts. We can fix it. You know, we change the oil, do alignments, the whole nine yards. Say, hypothetically speaking, you want to give your mom a gift certificate for a detail. We have Hondo in the back that we do customer details also.
2: Hey, what's your trade-in worth? Come find out. We'll be on after the news again here on Big Country to learn more about what's happening down here at Don Pearson Ford. But come on down and find out what your vehicle's worth. I'm Rhonda Wiedeking here on Big Country 107.7.
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0: I got you.
1: Oh, I am a huge, huge, big new fan of Cooper Allen. I already followed him on Instagram, but boy, that show he put on Friday night, spectacular. This Friday night is going to be John Mulaney and the Hairball on Saturday. News time coming after this here on Big Country 107.7. Right now, here's Ryan Hurd and Mara Morris.

0: on U.S. demands to reopen the Strait of Hormuz or continue to face economic pressure and possible strikes. Here's ABC's Mary Bruce.
1: And emboldened, Iran says they will not reopen the critical waterway unless the U.S., quote, corrects its behavior. And Iran is putting out a list of sweeping demands, including calling for the U.S. to lift its naval blockade and sanctions, withdraw U.S. troops from around Iran, reimburse them for the cost of the war, and release frozen Iranian assets, conditions that are seen as non-starters.
0: The recall of jalapeno peppers, possibly tainted with salmonella, now widening. Stores, including Kroger, HEB, Walmart, and Albertsons, are rushing to remove the peppers. Taylor Farms says it got the jalapenos from Coast Citrus Distributors. The FDA had already linked that company to the salmonella outbreak. It's made 375 people sick across 27 states. 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
8: Good afternoon, George Bauer at the KICD News Desk. We are going to start in Des Moines. Jeremy Parsons is the current CEO of the Iowa State Fair, past president and CEO of the Clay County Fair. JP, you're getting ready for the big event this week.
9: Hey, good to be with you. Exciting times here, getting ready in Des Moines starting Thursday, August 13th.
8: You already know what I'm going to ask, livestock numbers and food. What are the new foods this year at the Iowa State Fair?
9: Well, if you go to our website, iowastatefair.org, you will see a list of the 84 new foods at this year's fair. We then had a panel of judges narrow those down to the 11 semifinalists, and then a celebrity panel narrowed it then down to our three finalists. And so all that information is at iowastatefair.org, and you as the fairgoer then will vote the first 8 days of the fair on which of those foods is the best new food at this year's fair.
8: Final three are the mini apple deep fried apple pie that we've had at the Clay County Fair, the porky parm ganache, sausage, potato, parmesan sauce, and pesto drizzle. That's served up by a Destination Grill. And then the all-American scrambled egg roll that has both sausage and bacon, served up by Wynn and Sarah's Kitchen. Then you have 40 new drinks, including a apple cider float, a banana cream latte, and jalapeno lemonade. And those dirty sodas are very popular.
9: Yes, dirty sodas are definitely popular today. You see them at a lot of convenience stores and restaurants, and obviously people taking the craze here at the fair. Our best new drink contest is actually voted on through our app. So you'll be able to try the new drinks and then vote, and then at the end we'll tally that number up as well. So obviously fairgoers tell us the number one reason they attend the fair is for food, and so this year's 84 new foods plus all the new drinks really just speaks to the creativity of our vendors and concessionaires.
8: Let's head to the other end of the fairgrounds. How are the livestock numbers looking?
9: Yeah, you know, our livestock numbers, really our competition numbers in general are really strong. Every year at the Iowa State Fair, more than 40,000 things are entered, whether that's a quilt or a cow or a pie or a pig, but more than 40,000 things are entered. But specifically, the livestock numbers, our 4-H and FFA numbers continue to be very strong, and our open class numbers for livestock are up as well, really bolstered by hosting a couple national draft horse shows here at the fair.
8: I think you told me last year there's a horse show every day of the state fair.
9: Yes. You know, one of the things we do here at the Iowa State Fair, we host the National Clydesdale and the

0: National Shire shows, which are two major breeds of draft horses. Their national shows literally are held here while the Iowa State Fair is going on. And so that means draft horse shows nearly every day. There's a horse show every day, but draft shows majority. And we have 17 six-horse hitches entered in the Supreme Championship on the final day of the fair, August 23rd.
1: JP, pull one thing out at random to talk about. Something new this year at the fair.
0: Yeah, I think fairgoers will really appreciate a permanent addition to our fairgrounds, and that is the Iowa Veterans Memorial Walkway. That was actually dedicated last week. It is a statewide memorial honoring Iowans who have fought in every conflict since Iowa became a state in 1846. And so you're able to walk on this walkway. Phase one is complete for this year's fair, reading really interesting historical facts about Iowans and their service to our country. And that's something you'll be able to do not only during the fair, but year-round as well.
1: Jeremy Parsons, Iowa State Fair kicks off Thursday. He's the CEO, our former CEO of the Clay County Fair here in Spencer. Have a good run, sir.
0: Hey, we will. And I look forward to hopefully seeing people in September at the Clay County Fair as well.
1: Looking forward to it. Thanks for making time today. I know you're busy. A 67-year-old Estherville man with dementia was located in a ravine after a four-hour search by multiple law enforcement agencies and volunteers on Saturday. Gary Burkhalter was reported missing by his family at 8:40 a.m. Estherville police, fire, and ambulance crews and the Emmett County Emergency Management and Sheriff's Departments started searching yards, buildings, and vehicles in a wide area since it was unknown which direction he might have wandered off. Two drones also deployed. A search crew saw the top of Burkholder's head in a washout near West North 6th Street and West 6th Avenue North. Shortly after noon, he was examined by medical professionals at the scene and returned to his family. Police Chief Brent Shadow thanks the public for their help, especially those who offered up access to their personal security camera footage. Milford Fire Department dispatched to a working fire in a garage near the high school late Sunday afternoon. Fire Chief Jim Carpenter told KICD News it was doused quickly and there's no obvious cause.
2: We got paged to 1412 10th Street for a unattached garage on fire. We have no reason for it to be on fire. People hadn't been in it for quite a while. Luckily, a passerby spotted it and called it in. Neighbor shot a fire extinguisher at it. Didn't have a lot of luck. We got here quick, and the guys got after it and did pretty good on it.
1: Milford Fire Department on the scene for about an hour. Dickinson County Assessor's website lists the owner of 1412 10th Street as Bentley Limited Liability Company. We got the fire stats last week at the Spencer City Council meeting. Jesse Colson is the fire chief.
3: With help and assistance from our HR director, Jessica Wright, we actually have 8 applications right now that we're reviewing for volunteers for the fire department. And we'll be working forward to get some interviews done and get some people onboarded for that. We had 2 more of our members last month pass their National Registry EMT exam. They are now licensed EMS providers. That makes 17 of 25 of our members EMS providers. The national average for the first time pass of that is 73%. We're at 100% with our members in the class that we hosted this last year. More exciting news for us, our Lieutenant Franker just finished national certification for Fire Officer 2. We also had 2 members, 1 member this last month that finished up their national certification as Fire Emergency Services Instructor, which allows us to be more proficient in-house training our members and getting them up to where they need to be.
1: 73 calls between fire and medical issues in July. Mark Warburton is Spencer's police chief.
4: The month of July had the police department responding to 940 calls for service and performing 26 arrests. Likewise, the communication center answered 2,528 phone calls, of which 419 were 911 calls.
1: Warby will also be at a special workshop session tonight at Spencer City Hall. City Council has a committee of the whole meeting to discuss the propagation of e-bikes and e-scooters and what the city should do about them. That's KICD News on the radio. You can read our news at northwestiowanow.com or on the Northwest Iowa Now app powered by Jason Jacobs at Thrivent Financial and Pete Howe Sanitation.
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2: 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And a visitation for 70-year-old Larry Johnson of Ruthven will be Tuesday from 5 until 7 p.m. at the Martin Matthijs Funeral Home in Ruthven. 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
7: 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I'm Nikki Thunder with you in for Patrick today. He's off, and here is your weather summary. There are shower and thunderstorm chances that will return through tonight and through tomorrow. Damaging wind gusts are the primary threat, with large hail and locally heavy rainfall possible. And also, wild smoke will remain over the state through tomorrow, and on and off thunderstorm chances will continue through the most of the week. And then, taking heat into consideration, heat and humidity continue through tomorrow across the state, with heat index values nearing 100 degrees across central and southern Iowa. And when you look at the more eastern part of the state, there's an active pattern that looks to continue for much of the upcoming week, with the local area in the battleground between the heat dome and northern flanking storm track. Now, this will make for storm chances in that area every day for the upcoming week, and marginal to slight risk areas right across the region through at least tomorrow. Depending on storms and cloud cover, much of the area will be flirting with the heat advisory through midweek. Your full forecast coming up in 1 minute right here on Big Country 107.7.
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7: Black Big Country 1077 live. A Doppler forecast for this afternoon: partly sunny with a high of 85, east winds at 5 to 10 miles per hour. Tonight, 70% chance of showers and thunderstorms, mainly after 3 a.m. Some storms could be severe with new rainfall amounts between a tenth and quarter of an inch, except for higher amounts possible during those storms. Mostly cloudy with a low of 66 and east winds at 5 to 10. For tomorrow, a 10% chance of showers and thunderstorms in the morning. Some storms could be severe, partly sunny with a high of 85. Tomorrow night, a 20% chance of showers and thunderstorms, increasing clouds with a low of 65. Wednesday, cloudy, then becoming mostly sunny with a high of 84. Wednesday night, a 50% chance of showers, mostly cloudy with a low of 64. Thursday, a 70% chance of showers with a possible thunderstorm, cloudy with a high of 76. Thursday night, a 40% chance of showers, mainly after 1 a.m., mostly cloudy with a low of 60. Friday, a 50% chance of showers and a possible thunderstorm in the afternoon, mostly cloudy with a high of 74. Friday night, a 60% chance of showers and thunderstorms, mostly cloudy with a low of 61. Checking out the weekend, Saturday, a 40% chance of showers and thunderstorms, cloudy throughout the day with a high of 77, and another chance of showers on Saturday night, mostly cloudy with a low of 59. Sunday, partly sunny with a high of 75. Currently, we're at 67% humidity with east winds at 13 miles per hour. 82 is the current temp, but again today, we are expecting that high to reach 85. Yesterday's high did get to 86 with the low 65. Soil temperature this morning, 68 degrees. That is the 4-inch soil temperature. And we did receive a little precipitation, 58 one-hundredths of an inch. Sunrise this morning was at 6:20. And sunset this evening will be at 8:32. Oops. And the record high, 101, that was set in 1947, with the record low, 44 degrees, set in 1967. You can see the full forecast online anytime at BigCountry1077.com. We're at 19 minutes after 12 o'clock, and we have farm news with George Bauer coming up, also the markets and sports with Stephen Kotler. We'll also hear from Rhonda, who is live at Don Pearson Ford, finding out what's happening down there. All that headed your way here on Big Country 1077.
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12: Good afternoon, George Bauer at the KICD Ag Business Desk. Here's what's happening in farm news now. AGCO reporting net sales of $2.6 billion for the second quarter ending June 30th. That's down 1% compared to the second quarter of 2025. Reported net income was $1.08 per share for the quarter, and adjusted net income was $1.43 per share. Those results compare to reported net income of $4.22 per share 1 year ago and $1.35 per share in adjusted earnings. Company CEO Eric Hansotia says that farmers are responding to rising uncertainty around input costs and demand by taking a more cautious approach to equipment purchases. He says with a significant shift and mixed market dynamics, AGCO continues to take decisive actions to align production with retail demand. He says given weaker than expected industry conditions, currency fluctuations, and a more cautious outlook for the ag economy, AGCO is adjusting the full year outlook downward. Tractor sales in North America were down 9% year over year, in Brazil down 11%, in Western Europe up 3%. Combine sales in North America down 7%, in Brazil down 39%, and in Western Europe down 3%. Senate Ag Committee Chairman John Boozman says he will reconvene committee members in September after the break to vote again on the Farm Bill package after it failed to advance Thursday. He tells reporters, "We're going to come back in that first week and have another vote on the same bill again." That after the proposal was stalled due to Republican absences and Democratic backlash over food aid legislation. Democrats demanding that Republicans delay by 2 years the implementation date for a requirement that states share the cost of providing SNAP benefits starting next fall. Boozman offered a one-year delay. Ranking Democrat Amy Klobuchar from Minnesota told Politico on Friday she thinks it's significant that Boozman left the meeting open and says, "I hope we can reach an agreement just because we really have to get a farm bill done." We're less than 48 hours away from the August WASDE report.
13: August, one of the more important months in the USDA Crop Report and World Agricultural Supply and Demand Estimate Series. World Agricultural Outlook Board Chair Mark Jankanowski explains why.
14: Some important changes in both area and yield forecasts in the crop production report, which then goes directly into the WASDE report.
13: With the National Agricultural Statistics Service presenting data from first fall crop yield and acreage farmer surveys for the year, and first of season certified acreage reports from the Farm Service Agency. In other words,
14: August generally serves as a really important benchmark for the size of the crops that are going to be harvested this fall and for the overall production outlook for this new crop year. We get a lot of new data. The market is going to be looking at it pretty closely, as it always does this time of year.
13: USDA's latest crop production and supply and demand reports are scheduled for release Wednesday, August 12th at noon Eastern Time. I'm Rod Bain reporting for the U.S. Department of Agriculture in Washington, D.C.
12: There are 11 primary types of pulse plants, mainly beans, dry beans, chickpeas, lentils. USDA economist Wilma Davis says there were fewer planted this year.
15: Well, lentils and dry beans led the pulse acres decline. Lentils were down by 30%. Dry beans were down by 15%. And keep in mind that we're talking planted acreage, and this is not final production. So the decline was broad-based. 54,000 acres for chickpeas, 126,000 acres for dry peas. Dry beans was down 205,000 acres, and then lentils were down 325,000 acres. Why did producers plant fewer pulse acres? So the short version is recent supplies, weaker exports, and lower grower prices provide the context for that acreage adjustment.
12: Pulse crops mainly grown north of Iowa.
15: As far as the major pulse growing states, pulse acreage is concentrated in the Northern Plains and the Pacific Northwest. So for dry beans, North Dakota kind of leads that mix, and then followed by Minnesota and Michigan. And then for chickpeas, it's mostly grown in Montana, followed by Washington, Idaho, and North Dakota. And so the largest cuts were in Montana, Washington, and Idaho for chickpeas. And then for dry peas, again, Montana leads that growing area, and North Dakota is second for dry peas. And then for lentils, Montana again, and North Dakota similar to dry peas.
12: Those Dakota farmers starting to grow more corn and soybeans to compete with Iowa. We started the day on KICD AM visiting with Dr. Amy Wirtz-Lutz. She's been the director of the Iowa Beef Center for about a year, and she is starting a new program called the Cyclone Cattle Feeder Days.
16: So Sioux County is on the 27th of August. It will be the fourth of the meetings that we're hosting. But yes, so they start on the 24th with Carroll County, and then Jones County is the following day, Mitchell the next day, and then Sioux County will be our final day.
12: So what's the crux of the program this year?
16: When we kind of talked about different things, we know there's a lot of volatility in cattle markets, a lot of unknowns, but we've also seen some opportunities for growth And we've also seen some opportunities for income that we don't always see. And so we think producers at that point in time start to think about, well, what do I need to do to expand? How do I do that strategically? What can I do to grow my business? And so really we wanted to start with that mindset of thinking about strengths of operations, weaknesses, potential opportunities that are presenting themselves, and then how might we integrate some of the technology that we're seeing emerge to try to capitalize on that and come out with more profitable as well as stronger operations when we do that. So we've really partnered with a number of our allied industry partners around the state to bring a program that we think is pretty novel and pretty interesting.
12: Well, you have a pretty broad base of topics here, anything from marketing to livestock management to some of the new technology that some of our producers are integrating.
16: Yeah, so that's kind of how we decided to approach the meeting. We wanted to talk a little bit about what the market outlook looks like for our cattle producers, and so we will have a presentation on that that will come from one of our allied industry partners, Balance Forward. And then we're going to talk about some of the other emerging opportunities, such as what's the value of manure for our operations. We've seen a lot of volatility with the price of fertilizer for crop production. So how do we go about thinking about what the price or the value is for that manure that we generate as a partial offset? We want to talk a little bit about some of the technologies that are out there, things that individuals may want to think about investing. How do you get a return from those? Those types of things are kind of our primary focus. Plus, we'll also bring in our research scientists that have been doing a lot of pretty interesting research with some of the technologies that are out in our industry and how those are being used. So we're really looking forward to this opportunity.
12: Well, ISU Extension and ISU Research, you have a very good relationship with industries, with farmers, so it's not just a laboratory-type exercise. You're making sure that some of this research actually applies to the actual farm.
16: Yeah, that's really the goal of the Iowa Beef Center, is to do unbiased research that is applicable to cattle producers in the state. We do some basic research as well, but really trying to get at how can we help our producers with questions. Sometimes they come to us with, and we're able to get funding to answer those questions. So yes, we really do try to keep things applied as much as possible, or at least that's my goal. And as I get rolling in my new position, I'm making efforts to make that happen. And so yes, we do try to keep it applied.
12: And you get a lot of support from the industry as well.
16: Yes, and we have a tremendous amount of support for this particular meeting. 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
12: Amy Wirtz-Lutz, the livestock specialist and the director of the Iowa Beef Industry Center at ISU. 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
18: Corn futures right now unchanged at 439, right where we started at 830 this morning. December's up a quarter of a penny at 462 and a quarter, and March is unchanged at 477 and three quarter cents. September soybeans up 3 1/4 right now, 1162 per bushel. New crop November up 3.5 at 1179 and three quarters. January up 3 3/4 cents at 1195. Soybean meal down $2.60, $306.30 per ton. Soybean oil up 127 points at $69.51. Chicago wheat right now up 3 cents. Kansas City wheat up 3.25. Pretty much triple-digit gains all across the livestock complex today. October live cattle futures currently up $2.05 at $227.30. December up $2.40 at $226.55. February up $1.92 at $226.42. April up $1.72 at $226.45. Last week we had $233 to $235 cash deals in Kansas and Texas. $235 to $237.5. Live in Nebraska, 365 to 380 dressed in Nebraska. Looks like 228 to 240 was the range on live cattle in Iowa, and $370 was the price for dressed cattle here in Iowa. Choice boxes this morning up 36 cents at $364.22. Select boxes up $1.35 at $351.13. September feeder cattle, well, that's now down 92 cents at $344.30. I think everything was positive here a minute ago when we started. October up 75 cents right now at $335.67. November feeder cattle up $1.45 at $328.07. And January also up $1.45 at $319.5. October hogs are up $1.80, $84.02. December up $1.77, $75.30. February buck and a half higher, $78.62. April up $1.45 at $83.57. Iowa Southern Minnesota cash hogs 98.08, the 5-day negotiated average 94.11. This morning's formula average cutouts at midday up 2.19 at 101.45. Class 3 milk at noon up 22 cents at 17.47. Wall Street down 150 points currently at 54,004. 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
25: 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We get a three count for the referee. 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
26: It's
8: now time for your Spencer Activities Report, the first one of the 2026-2027 sports year. The Activities Director of Spencer Community Schools, Taylor Chapman, now joins us as we recap last week's action, which there was certainly some things to touch on, but also looking ahead to this week as official practices all begin.
0: Yeah, it's crazy to think about. We've already had our first event of the 26-27 school year took place this past week, and you know, before girls tennis moved to the fall, practices would start and you'd have a couple weeks to really gear up, and now we hit the trail running. So excited to talk about what's going on.
8: Well, let's look at last week, and the big thing was camps. That's high school camps, that's junior high, youth, and all that coming out to various different Tiger sports camps last week. It really is a great way to kick off the new year.
0: It's really fun to see your high school kids coming back, but then really your high school kids helping interact with youth and middle school kids as they attend camps that week and just get some energy back in the buildings and your fields and facilities. And we had volleyball camp, a youth camp, a middle school camp, and high school camp. And then volleyball actually went to a team camp down in Des Moines. There's actually 156 teams from the Girls Coach Association that they put on, and various high schools down in the Des Moines area played, I think, 16 matches this past week and at their team camp. And then cross country had a youth camp and a high school camp as well as also football. So it was a fun week last week for camps and for our youth through our high school kids.
8: Girls tennis not only got into practice, but had their first competition last week and took on Sergeant Bluff Luton on Thursday, came away with a win.
0: Fun to get your first official sport started with girls tennis and coming off an incredible year last year, as we've talked about several times, and a lot of returners this year, a lot of newcomers coming in, and great to see that. Had their first competition at Sergeant Bluff, which I think we're preseason ranked number 4, and I think they're 7 or 8, if I recall correctly, and I think we won 8-2. Good start to the season for the girls tennis program.
8: Tennis back in action this week, and the first Siouxland Conference competition officially gets started on Monday as the Tigers head to Estherville to take on ELC.
0: Yeah, kick off the conference season today with Estherville, and then later this week we host Spirit Lake in the morning and then Cherokee in the afternoon on Thursday again at the Dennis Price courts behind the middle school. So come out and support the tennis program this week on Thursday.
8: And then the big show this week for girls tennis is that Dennis Price invitation. Always a great tournament coming up on Saturday.
0: Yeah, really excited about the Dennis Price tournament. It's always fun to honor him, you know, with that tournament. And a little smaller this year just due to the courts only having 4 courts in town right now. So I think we have 7 teams coming. A little different format to make sure to accommodate all singles and doubles and give everybody an opportunity to play. But really excited for Dennis Price tournament coming up on Saturday.
8: We get to meet all the Tigers on Friday for the Fall Sports Media Day. Football, cross country, tennis, girls swimming, volleyball, dance and cheer all going to be out there, and looking forward to just meeting everybody, seeing what the teams look like, and getting some previews in from all the teams.
0: It's always fun to see the content that come Media Day and, you know, highlighting our different kids and programs, and really excited and appreciate you and SMU and the reporter all covering our program.
8: And of course, with that, all the practices officially get started for the rest of the sports not named tennis this week.
0: So officially kicking off today is girls swimming, boys and girls cross country, football, and volleyball. So again, busy places at the high school and our facilities today with practices kicking off, and really excited to get our fall sports and activities going.
8: And marching band, of course, getting ready for fall. Always looking forward to seeing what their halftime displays are going to look like, and they've got camp going on that began last week, right?
0: Yeah, had a freshman camp last week for a few days and then brought in everybody late last week, and again this week they were kicking off at 9 a.m. today with camp all week again. And you know, you mentioned the shows, like it's really adapted to almost become a real production with different set pieces and the flags and everything going on with marching band, and have really, really great numbers this year. I think with almost 130 plus kids in our marching band at the high school level. So really cool to see that program go and develop, and excited to see, as you said, their shows this.
8: And that has been your activities report with the activities director of Spencer Community Schools, Taylor Chapman.
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2: Daily, we try to give you a fair value on yours. One thing I did want to touch base on, we do have a couple 24 Ford Edges coming in, a couple 23 Escapes coming in, a 24 F-150 coming in. Tom bought those here a couple days ago just so we were prepared for this event.
3: Yeah, and you've already had a couple of them in already this morning. So tell me about some of the unique vehicles that are going to be out on the lot soon as everybody goes through them and make sure they're ready for the sales event.
2: So one of the vehicles is we are getting in a 2017 Dodge Ram 3/4 ton diesel. It does have a snowplow on it. So it's got one of the fancy Hinneker V plows on it. So, you know, believe it or not, it is right around the corner, even though it's 90 degrees out right now. That particular truck, again, is under 100,000 miles with the diesel, super hard to find. We would separate the plow from the truck if the customer would want that.
3: But if you're looking for new, lots of F-150s. I did walk around the King Ranch that's out there. That white one's beautiful.
2: Yeah, that's a pretty color. You know, it's the white with the tan underneath. The interior is that, you know, light brownish color, really, really plush leather interior in that thing.
3: Great service after the sale, and that's what the whole deal is the great service you get here at Don Pearson, whether you're buying new or used or you're keeping that vehicle up to date.
2: Correct, and that's one of the nice things about us when you buy local here. One thing I usually say is, you know, daylight savings time rolls around. These things are so tech savvy now that you don't know how to change your clock.
3: Right.
2: Just buzz in here, one of the guys, you know, the salesman you use, whether it's Brad, Scott, Zach, just grab one of these three guys and they'll help you figure out anything that you need to know. I mean, usually within a couple of days or a week, we have a lot of people that buzz back in here, hey, can you show me this? Could you show me that? Because there's so much information on these new vehicles now.
3: Service after the sale. Come see what your trade is worth. They're looking for great used trades when you shop at Don Pearson Ford here in South Spencer. I'm Rhonda Whitaking on Big Country 107.7.
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0: Rascal Flatts here on Big Country 107.7. We have great music coming up from Jelly Roll, also Graylin James and Riley and Ella. 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Just let us know who they are. What do they do? Where do they work? 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That is brought to you by Jorgensen Hearing Center. And again, details right there on our website at BigCountry1077.com. It is 12:52 and we are going to send it to Don Pearson Ford. And here is Rhonda Wiedeking.
1: Good afternoon again, everybody. I am at Don Pearson Ford in South Spencer, and we invite you to stop down here and find out what your vehicle is worth. It's the great fall into trading and savings days happening down here. And Eric, great time. You're on your way back from lunch. Stop in and just take a look at what your vehicle's worth, because it doesn't take very long.
2: No, just stop in. It'll take a couple minutes. You know, the guys will wait on you immediately. I'll get to you right away also. One thing I would like to touch base on is we do have a new finance manager. His name's Jose. Adds a little extra to us. He is bilingual. So if you have issues with English or you're more comfortable speaking Spanish, we do have bilingual here in the finance department. Jose is very knowledgeable on the products that we sell, very good at getting guys financed. Again, just another little wrinkle that we add here at Don Pearson Ford and Lincoln.
1: Well, like we talked, one-stop shop.
2: Correct. One-stop shop.
1: Lots of vehicles to choose from, but right now you're looking at getting some great trades in to put on that lot, on the used vehicle lot.
2: Correct. You know, ideally, you know, we like to see you trade, you know, and ideally, you know, new goes to used. We will even purchase your vehicles. You know, we ran a promotion last month with you guys. It worked out wonderful, and we'll still honor that. You know, we will still purchase your vehicle also to get it on the lot.
1: Lots of cool stuff already coming in. You guys have had a busy day, and there's been several people stopping by, so there could be more coming in. So when you're looking for something special, you always really want to talk to a salesperson, so when they see it, they'll let you know.
2: Correct. And, you know, the sales guys here have a ton of experience. You know, we got one guy with 30 years. Another guy, you know, 25, another guy, 6 or 7. You know, I'm at 15 to 20. So we're pretty knowledgeable we're very good at listening, know what you want, know what you need, and then as soon as it comes in, we give you a shout.
1: We just talked about listen more, talk less, right?
2: Yes, we did.
1: They weren't talking about me. I'm certain they weren't talking about me. We invite you to come learn more. What is your vehicle worth? Or come check out the brand new stuff on the showroom floor as well. Don Pearson Ford in South Spencer. We'll talk one more time right after 1 o'clock right here on Big Country 107.7.
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Riley Green, along with Ella Langley. That was called Don't Mind If I Do here on Big Country 107.7. We're at 6 minutes after 1 o'clock. Hey, good afternoon. I'm Nikki Thunder with you. We have weather coming up after this. And we're also going to hear from Rhonda at Don Pearson Ford. Great tunes headed your way here on Big Country 107.7. Good afternoon. And remember, if you don't have our app, get it. It's free. It's in your phone store. Very easy to get. You can listen anywhere, anytime. Right now, here's Thompson Square on Big Country 107.7. Weather next. We were sitting

0: Happy Country 107.7 live Doppler forecast for this afternoon. Partly sunny with a high of 85. Tonight, a 70% chance of showers and thunderstorms, mainly after 3 a.m. Some storms could be severe with new rainfall amounts between a tenth and quarter of an inch possible. Maybe higher amounts and thunderstorms. Mostly cloudy with a low of 66. Tomorrow, a 10% chance of showers and thunderstorms. Again, some storms could be severe. Partly sunny with a high of 85. Tomorrow night, a slight chance of showers and thunderstorms in the overnight hours. Increasing clouds with a low of 65. Wednesday, cloudy, then becoming mostly sunny with a high of 84. Thursday, showers likely, cloudy with a high of 76. Friday, a chance of showers, mostly cloudy, 74. And for the weekend, a chance of showers on Saturday, otherwise mostly cloudy with a high of 77. And Sunday, partly sunny with a high of 75. And currently, we are at 65% humidity with east winds at 10 miles per hour. And right now, it is 82. You can see the full forecast online anytime at BayCountry1077.com. We are at 11 minutes after 1 o'clock, and we have great news great music coming up from Dan and Shay, also Keith Urban and Darius Rucker. Right now, we're going to send it to Rhonda Wiedeking live at the Don Pearson Ford. Hello, Rhonda.
1: Hey, good afternoon, everybody. One last time, we want to invite everybody down to Don Pearson Ford. Their big Fall into Savings event is underway. Just watching another lady walk out after she's had some great customer service, finding out what's going to be the best vehicle for her. That's what it's all about, and that's what you guys are striving to do today?
2: Correct. You know, we strive for that every day. That particular gal, I kind of enjoy her story. Her husband's dragging his feet. He's out of town, and by God, I'm buying a vehicle today.
1: Way to go, ladies.
2: So I kind of like that. You know, a couple other things, you know. When you come in here, it's not all business either. The guys joke around. You know, like, we got this kid in the business office, Brady Klunder, local kid, claims I have the face for radio. Uh-huh. You know, he likes to crack exactly. those jokes. 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Everything, it's just like a bank. Everything's confidential. We send it out to several banks. Generally, we beat the local guys. I do comprehend it is intimidating a little bit, but everything is confidential, and we will strive to get you the best rate we can.
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2: here. 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
1: See what your vehicle's worth. 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

Darius Rucker, It Won't Be Like This here on Big Country 107.7. Oh, yeah, I can relate to that. You sit there and listen to the words, and during that song, I was picturing my little baby girl. Oh, yeah, now she's my bestest friend. Hey, it is a 1:26, and if you're thinking of a new job or a new career, we're hiring here at the Spencer Media Group, and I'll have details right after this. Here's Carrie Underwood. This is called Two Black Cadillacs.

0: Carrie Underwood. That was Two Black Cadillacs here on Big Country 107.7. We are hiring here at the Spencer Media Group for multiple positions. 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That'll be held this Wednesday at the Depot Building on the Clay County Fairgrounds. 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We have music coming up from Nate Smith and also Kelsey Ballerini. And good news making the rounds, too. That's on the way. The markets have closed. Stephen Cutler will have that update right after this.
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2: Closing up your market prices for Monday. Corn for September down 3/4 at 438 and a quarter. New crop December down 1/4 at 461 and 3/4, with March corn down 1/2 at 477 and a quarter. Soybeans for September up 2 3/4 at 1161 and 3/4. New crop November up 3 1/4 at 1179 and a half, with January up 3 1/2 at 1194 and 3/4. Chicago wheat for September up 3/4 at 640 and a half. Soybean meal for September down 340 at 305.50, and soybean oil for September up 129 points at 69.53. In your livestock today, live cattle for August up 157 at 233.27, October up 162 at 226.90, December up 180 at 225.95, with February live cattle up 152 at 226.02, and April up 117 at $226. Feeder cattle for September down 65 at 344.57, October up 95 at 335.87, November feeder cattle up 152 at 328.15, and January up 155 at 319.45. Lean hogs for October up 145 at 83.67, December up 155 at 75.12, February lean hogs up 135 at 78.47, and April up 137 at 83.50. That is a look at your closing market prices here on News Radio 102.5, AM 1240 KICD, and Big Country 107.7.
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Kelsey Ballerini, if you go down on Big Country 107.7, I hear our gals sing that in karaoke to one another. Girl, yes, let's stay tight. Okay, good news of making the rounds coming up. When we return, I'm going to tell you about something pretty delicious. Oh, yes, and that reminds me of the recipes. The Spencer Media Group will be handing out the recipes at this year's Clay County Fair. Our theme is Taste of America's Favorites, 250 years of family recipes. So if you have a favorite dish or recipe that's been in your family for decades, send us that recipe. If we choose your recipe, one of the 12 that we do choose, we'll send you two complimentary gate passes to this year's Clay County Fair. And the deadline to submit your recipe is a Friday, August 21st. And that's brought to you by Morley's Maple Syrup, Spencer Hy-Vee, Maxwell Food Equipment, and Julie's Diner. I'm thinking recipes. Seriously, recipes. What kind of recipes do you know? I've been asking my daughter to like make me my favorite pie. A banana cream pie. There's other cakes and prizes that I love so much, and I'm going to tell you all about a really good one right after this for good news making the rounds. Right now, here's Taylor Swift.

0: Taylor Swift. I knew it. I knew you. Big Country 107.7. I'm Nikki Thunder. Hey, good afternoon. Good news making the rounds. I'm telling you, I love recipes. I mean, like good recipes out there. Of course, I'm not great. I try, but I can't. And other people can. Betty here made a baklava the other day. And after I ate that, I had a flashback to the 90s of when I worked at this Greek restaurant. It was so delicious. So I'm thinking of great recipes. How about this one? A little 10-year-old boy from Maryland turned in a homemade cake into a $15,000 prize winner at his local fair. Oh, okay, this little boy is named Herbie Martin, and he stayed up until 2 a.m. perfecting his lemon blueberry buttercream cake. Oh, my goodness. Here is the auction.
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0: Oh, wow. 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That is excellent news making the rounds. Now, I really want to try this lemon blueberry buttercream cake. So if somebody is going to submit one of those for this year's Clay County Fair, I'd love to try it. Keep it here. 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

0: That is Jelly Roll. That's called a Liar. Big Country 107.7. I'm Nikki Thunder with you. Matt Groenewald is coming in next with some great tunes from Riley Green. Also Ella Langley with Morgan Wallen. 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

0: Ella Langley and Morgan Wallen. I can't love you anymore. 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I'm Matt Groenewald. Hope you had a great weekend and are surviving Monday so far. It is August 10th today, and taking a look at our national holidays calendar for the day, it's National Shapewear Day. And actually, as far back as Greek and Roman times, evidence exists from archaeological drawings depicting women in corset-like garments. However, during the 1500s, corsets and shaping undergarments ascended to the status of required fashion. Fast forward to the 21st century, and shapewear has become barely recognizable. It's also National Lazy Day, giving us permission to kick back and relax. August 10th, also National S'mores Day, recognizing the most popular campfire treat. It's also National Spoil Your Dog Day. Smithsonian Day today. The Smithsonian Institution, now the world's largest museum and research complex, was created on this day in 1846. Smithsonian museums, by the way, I saw a lot of them when I went to Washington, D.C. in early May. They're all free to attend as well. It's awesome. There are a couple in New York City. I think there's like 21 total. Two or three of them are in New York City or New York. The rest are in D.C. So if you ever go there, great free entertainment if you're a nerd like me. And it's also National Men's Grooming Day on the third Friday in August, which it already is. Is it? No, I had that wrong. That's next Friday. Wrong day. It's Monday. But it is Smithsonian Day as well. So there are your national holidays for August 10th. We will check your forecast next.
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0: Big Country live Doppler forecast. We've got pretty cloudy skies. Supposed to be partly sunny. It's almost mostly cloudy right now with highs today in the mid-80s. Winds out of the east at 5 to 10 miles per hour. Tonight, we've got cloudy skies. Rain and thunderstorms become likely after midnight tonight. Some of those thunderstorms may be severe, humid, and lows in the upper 60s tomorrow. Slight chance of rain and thunderstorms in the morning. And again, some of those thunderstorms still may be severe. Otherwise, partly

Sunny Tuesday, humid, highs mid-80s. Cloudy and humid, lows mid-60s. Tuesday night, Wednesday, mostly sunny and humid, highs in the mid-80s. Slight chance of thunderstorms after midnight Wednesday night, lows in the mid-60s. Thursday, again, rain likely with thunderstorm chances in the morning, and then highs in the mid-70s. Today's high, 84. Right now we're at 81 degrees, cloudy skies, winds out of the northeast 12 miles per hour. You can get your full forecast at BigCountry1077.com.

0: Kenny Chesney, Carry On, Big Country 107.7. It's time for today's history lesson. Here's On This Day in History for August 10th, and on this day in 1793, after more than two centuries as a royal palace, the Louvre was opened as a public museum in Paris by the French Revolutionary government. Today, the Louvre's collection is one of the richest in the world, with artwork and artifacts representative of about 11,000 years of human civilization and culture. 1846, after a decade of debate about how best to spend a bequest left to America from an obscure English scientist, then President James K. Polk signed the Smithsonian Institution Act into law. That created the Smithsonian Institution, now the world's largest museum and research complex. 1937, on this day, the first ever electric guitar patent was awarded to the Electro String Corporation. 1948, ABC entered network TV at 7 p.m. August 10th, 1948. 1977, 24-year-old postal employee David Berkowitz was arrested and charged with being Son of Sam, the serial killer who terrorized New York City for more than a year, killing six young people and wounding seven others with a .44 caliber revolver. 1984, the action thriller Red Dawn, starring Patrick Swayze, opened in theaters as the first movie to ever be released with a PG-13 rating. They'd only come up with that rating in July of that same year, 1984, just a month earlier. In 2003, the United Kingdom recorded its first ever temperature over 100 degrees Fahrenheit throughout the month. An intense heat wave scorched Europe, claiming more than 35,000 lives. That's On This Day in History for August 10th.
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0: 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SMG is holding a job fair this Wednesday at the Depot Building at the Clay County Fairgrounds. 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
0: Big Country Live Doppler forecast. Partly sunny today. Highs in the mid-80s. East winds at 5 to 10 miles per hour. Cloudy tonight. Rain and thunderstorms likely after midnight. Some thunderstorms may be severe. Humid and lows in the upper 60s. Tuesday, slight chance of thunderstorms in the morning. Some thunderstorms may be severe. Then partly sunny and humid with highs in the mid-80s. Tuesday night, cloudy and humid, lows in the mid-60s. Get your full forecast anytime at BigCountry1077.com.

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0: Laura Lena and Chase Matthew, All My Exes, Big Country 107.7. Let's check into the Comedy Corner. And on today's Comedy Corner, since it's National Lazy Day, here's comedian Jim Gaffigan, who's very honest about how lazy he is.
1: So you ever find yourself being lazy for no reason at all? Like you pick up your mail, you go in your house, you realize you have a letter for a neighbor. You ever just look at the letter and go, looks like they're never getting this. Take too much energy to go back outside. You might like stick it on a bureau. I'm gonna get that to them later on. Right now, I gotta watch some Love Connection. I got some new host on there. You ever have one thing to do all day, but you just can't get yourself to do it? I gotta go to the post office. But I'd probably have to put on pants. They're only open till 5. I'm gonna have to do that next week. Have a little more free time. I never have free time. Yeah, I don't know about you. Whenever I go to the... You ever go to the cash machine? There's two people in line in front of you. You get kind of flustered. You're like, forget it! I'm not standing here for 40 seconds. I got things to do, okay? Sometimes being lazy can get you in trouble, you know? Like, you ever not take a shower all weekend? Just lounging around, then you're running late for work on Monday? Oh, no. There's always one person at work. Something smells like smoke in here. I went to a barbecue on Friday night. Only had 48 hours to take a shower. I'm busy.
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0: 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It's time for Random Facts. Here are your five random facts for today. Number one, blue whales are really big. A blue whale's tongue can weigh more than an elephant. Just the tongue. Number two, the world's smallest mammal, the bumblebee bat, weighs about as much as two M&Ms. Number three, the letter J was the last letter added to the English alphabet. J did not make the cut until 1524. Number four, if you've ever wondered what that tiny pocket in jeans is for, it was initially made for pocket watches. And number five, tug of war used to be an Olympic sport. Tug of war was an event in the games from 1900 to 1920. Those are your five random facts for Monday.
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0: Big Country Live Doppler forecast. Partly sunny today, highs in the mid-80s, east winds at 5 to 10 miles per hour. Cloudy tonight, rain and thunderstorms likely after midnight. Some thunderstorms may be severe, humid and lows in the upper 60s. Tuesday, slight chance of thunderstorms in the morning. Some thunderstorms may be severe, then partly sunny and humid with highs in the mid-80s. Tuesday night, cloudy and humid, lows in the mid-60s. Get your full forecast anytime at BigCountry1077.com.

0: Russell Dickerson, Worth Your Wild. 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

0: Hudson Westbrook painted you pretty. Big Country 107.7. It's time for Dumb Criminal of the Day. And a woman in Wisconsin has been arrested after stealing an ambulance pickup truck and driving it around naked. Here's the moment that Emily Fair was pulled over.
1: Stop. Put it in park. Are you a firefighter?
2: Yeah.
1: Okay, are you supposed to be driving this truck?
2: Yeah.
1: Why are you naked right now?
0: I really wish the audio didn't cut off there because I want to hear her answer to the question, why are you naked right now?
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1: Cody Johnson, horseback, Big Country 107.7. It's time for Weird News. Here's today's Weird News story. A man and a woman in Los Angeles planned to go to the South Beverly Grill, but the place had a dress code where men are not allowed to wear sleeveless shirts. So they just went back to the parking lot, switched shirts, because women can wear sleeveless shirts there, and it totally worked. Here are Katie Novak and Mike Perfetuo.
2: There's a restaurant that won't allow him to wear sleeveless, but I can, so we're switching.
3: Yeah.
2: I can't believe we're doing this.
4: 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Look at this. Do a little walk.
1: A man and woman in Los Angeles switched shirts to be allowed into a restaurant, and that's weird news.
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0: Michelle Franzen. Hostilities between the U.S. and Iran remain centered on the reopening of the Strait of Hormuz. Both Iran and the U.S. now calling for war reparations. The U.S. keeping up pressure on sanctions, too. Here's ABC's Stephen Portnoy.
1: The sense generally we have here is that the administration believes that with economic pressure, Iran will somehow come around. The president put it this way in his interview with Axios yesterday. It will work out. It always works out. He said it's like a chess game. In an interview over the weekend, Vice President Vance pointed to sky-high inflation in Iran as an example of how that pressure is working. But what's so interesting is the change.
0: In Western Colombia, more than 100 have died following today's major earthquake. The U.S. and other countries pledging to send resources and aid. The contiguous U.S. recorded its hottest month on record in July. According to NOAA, last month averaged 76.89 degrees across the lower 48 states. This is ABC News.
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6: From the news desk at Northwest Iowa Now with the latest news for Northwest Iowa, I'm Anthony Gonzalez. A 67-year-old Esserville man with dementia was located in a ravine after a four-hour search by multiple law enforcement agencies and volunteers Saturday. Gary Burkholder was reported missing by his family at 8:40 a.m. Esserville police, fire, and ambulance crews and the Emmett County Emergency Management and Sheriff's Department started searching yards, buildings, and vehicles in a wide area, since it was unknown which way he might have walked. Two drones were also deployed. A search crew saw the top of Burkholder's head in a washout near West North 6th Street and West 6th Avenue North shortly after noon. He was examined by medical professionals at the scene and returned to his family. Police Chief Brent Shadow thanks the public for their help, especially to those who offered access to their personal security camera footage. An illegal immigrant living in Sheldon who was previously deported has been sentenced to federal prison. 27-year-old Sergio Nismendez of Guatemala was sentenced Thursday, August 6, in Sioux City, to 16 months in federal prison. Nismendez pled guilty to illegal reentry into the United States and failing to register as a sex offender. Prosecutors say he was previously deported in 2018 after serving prison time for a felony conviction and had not obtained permission to legally return to the United States. Nismendez was required to register as a sex offender because of a 2016 Massachusetts conviction for rape of a child with force. Federal prosecutors say he failed to register while living in Iowa. He was located in O'Brien County in December 2025 after being arrested on charges of operating while intoxicated and eluding. Following his prison term, Nismendez must serve 5 years of supervised release. Durners of Milford, Inc. is offering a $1,000 reward for information regarding a theft that occurred Sunday morning. According to the Dixon County Sheriff's Office, the theft took place between 7:15 a.m. and 9:15 a.m. on August 9th at Durners of Milford Incorporated, located at 2351 213th Avenue in Milford. The reward will be paid for information that leads to the arrest and conviction of a suspect, as well as the recovery of the stolen property. Authorities have not released details on what exactly was taken. Anyone with information is encouraged to contact Deputy Johnson with the Dickson County Sheriff's Office at 712-336-2525. Those wishing to remain anonymous can contact Crime Stoppers at 712-336-2345. The Clay County Board of Supervisors has delayed action on proposed moratoriums for data centers, commercial wind energy projects, utility-scale solar developments, and battery energy storage systems. Planning and zoning consultant Steve Hallgren presented draft resolutions during the regular supervisors meeting on Tuesday.
7: So the moratorium is just putting a moratorium on accepting applications for new projects for a period of a year. It's not saying that new projects are not welcome in Clay County. It's not saying that we won't be doing these types of projects at all. It's not saying that. It's just simply saying that for an interim period of time, we're not going to accept applications for new projects.
6: The proposals would temporarily halt the acceptance of new applications in each category for up to 1 year while the county reviews and potentially updates its ordinances. Supervisor Alan Bashlett said he wanted more time to review the proposed resolutions.
8: I don't want to be in the business of telling somebody no, sorry, necessarily, right, unless there's harm to the rest of the citizens in the county.
7: Right.
8: And I think that's where our role is at.
6: Discussion also included whether future ordinances should steer large-scale solar projects away from the county's most productive farmland. Hallgren said some Iowa counties are considering the use of corn suitability ratings when evaluating the placement of solar developments. However, both Bachelet and Board Chair Barry Anderson noted concerns about limiting landowners' choices regarding the use of their property.
9: I don't want to make over much of it, but I think I'm kind of where Barry's at here. I think we need to be very careful about closing doors for private property owners. And, you know, we have to balance that with the impacts on the rest of the community. But
7: yeah,
9: if you want a piece of ground, you ought to have pretty wide latitude to do what you want to do.
6: The board ultimately voted to table all four moratorium resolutions to allow supervisors additional time to review the language and continue discussions on potential zoning ordinance updates. The Iowa State Fair kicks off Thursday. CEO Jeremy Parsons, the former CEO at the Clay County Fair, says competitions remain strong.
10: Every year at the Iowa State Fair, more than 40,000 things are entered, whether that's a quilt or a cow or a pie or a pig. But more than 40,000 things are entered. But specifically, the livestock numbers, our 4-H and FFA numbers continue to be very strong. And our open class numbers for livestock are up as well, really bolstered by hosting a couple national draft horse shows here at the fair.
6: There are 84 new foods at the fair this year.
10: You know, one of the things we do here at the Iowa State Fair, we host the National Clydesdale and the National Shire shows, which are two major breeds of draft horses. Their national shows literally are held here while the Iowa State Fair is going on. And so that means draft horse shows nearly every day.
6: The finalists are the Porky Parm Gnocchi, the Deep Fried Apple Pie, and the Scrambled Egg Roll. There are also four new drinks that you can vote for online. And Spencer Hospital offers a variety of treatment options for people dealing with persistent hip or knee pain. Orthopedic surgeon Dr. Jason Huff of Northwest Iowa Bone, Joint, and Sports Surgeons was this week's guest on the Clay County Health Update.
11: So I usually tell patients, if you had an injury, give yourself a day or two. If the pain starts to subside, you can hold off. But if that pain lingers for more than 10 days, you probably need to be evaluated.
6: According to Huff, severe hip and knee pain is often caused by a combination of genetics, previous injuries, and work-related wear and tear. He says patients experiencing ongoing pain, loss of mobility, or lingering discomfort after an injury should consider seeking an evaluation.
11: X-rays help us, but X-rays don't determine when to do a surgery. The patient kind of determines that. When it affects their activities of daily living, when their walking ability, or the biggest thing I see is their spouse will come in and say, you know, they just can't keep up with me anymore. They're complaining of pain. Those are kind of the reasons to do it, is when it's affecting your activities of daily living and how you're doing things.
6: Spencer Hospital also offers robotic-assisted joint replacement using Mako technology. Huff says the system helps improve surgical precision by allowing surgeons to assess ligament balance and joint alignment during procedures, which can contribute to a quicker recovery for patients.
11: The biggest thing I hear is their strength returns, their stamina returns, and their ability to do the things they want to do improves. It can be as simple as being able to go to their grandkids' game, being able to walk on uneven ground at a soccer game or things like that, or as simple as just going for a walk with their spouse. It lets them get back to those simple things that we take for granted that with knee arthritis or hip arthritis you aren't able to do.
6: For more information or to schedule an appointment, patients can contact Northwest Iowa Bone, Joint, and Sports Surgeons. 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I'm Anthony Gonzalez.
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6: Going into your local area funeral announcements. Services for 70-year-old Carla Koontz of Emmitsburg. That will be Tuesday, August 11th at 10:30 a.m. at the Holy Family Catholic Church in Emmitsburg. Burial will be at the St. John's Catholic Cemetery in Emmitsburg. Visitation will be Monday, August 10th from 4:30 p.m. to 6:30 p.m. at the Martin Matthijs Funeral Home in Emmitsburg. Martin Matthijs Funeral Home of Emmitsburg is in charge of arrangements for 70-year-old Carla Koontz of Emmitsburg. Services for 67-year-old David T. Kinnig of Lorenz. Graveside services will be at 1:30 p.m. Tuesday, August 11th at Calvary Cemetery near Lorenz. Visitation will be from 12:30 to 1:15 p.m. Tuesday, August 11th at Powers Funeral Home in Lorenz. Powers Funeral Home of Lorenz is handling arrangements for 67-year-old David T. Kinnig of Lorenz. Services for 70-year-old Larry Johnson of Ruthven. Visitation will be Tuesday, August 11th from 5 to 7 o'clock p.m. at the Martin Matthijs Funeral Home in Ruthven. Martin Matthijs Funeral Home of Ruthven is in charge of arrangements for 70-year-old Larry Johnson of Ruthven. And that concludes your local area funeral announcements. 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
19: I'm Matt Groenewald, and chances for thunderstorms move into the region in the overnight hours tonight. It was thought earlier today some of those could be severe, and that still might happen, but it looks like they've dialed back the severity of the overnight thunderstorms, although those will carry into Tuesday morning, and there is a threat of some severe activity with those thunderstorms, especially sometime on Tuesday morning. And then we've got another round of some severe storms possible really Tuesday night into Wednesday, especially more into central Iowa, but really across the region, as we'll see an active weather week. And of course, if there is severe weather, we will keep you covered on Big Country 107.7 and on KICD. Yesterday's high hit 86 degrees. Low temperature for Sunday was 65. Average high typically 82 degrees. Average low this time of year, usually around 60. The record high for today, that was 101 degrees set in 1947. And the record low 44, that was set in 1967 for August 10th. Sunset tonight's at 8:32. Sunrise tomorrow 6:21. And don't look now, sunset tomorrow night's at 8:30. And that'll be our final 8:30 or later sunset for the rest of 2026, as it will move to 8:29 on Wednesday night. Our high today hit 84 degrees as of the time of this broadcast. We first saw that temperature today at 12:55 this afternoon, and we've seen a low temperature since midnight of 68 degrees. We saw that this morning early at 4:14. Growing degree units in Spencer as of May 1st. 1,907.5 today. That was 115.7 above average for this time of year. And taking a look now at your Northwest Iowa Now live Doppler forecast, mostly cloudy tonight. Rain and thunderstorms do become likely after midnight. Lows in the upper 60s. East winds, though, supposed to just be 5 to 10 miles per hour. So not a lot of high winds with those storm chances. For Tuesday, partly sunny, slight chance of thunderstorms in the morning, but those that if they do accumulate, those slight thunderstorm chances could be severe. Humid for Tuesday as well, with highs in the mid-80s, northeast winds 5 to 10. Tuesday night, increasing clouds and humid, lows in the mid-60s. Then Wednesday, cloudy in the morning, but then sunny and humid, highs mid-80s. Wednesday night, cloudy, chance for rain and some slight thunderstorm chances after midnight, humid, lows mid-60s. Thursday, rain likely with thunderstorm chances in the morning, then a slight chance of thunderstorms Thursday afternoon, highs in the mid-70s. Thursday night, cloudy, chance for showers after midnight, lows around 60. Friday, cloudy, chances for rain and afternoon thunderstorms, highs in the mid-70s. Friday night, more rain and thunderstorm chances in the evening, and then rain likely after midnight, lows in the low 60s. Saturday, again, rain, thunderstorm chances, highs upper 70s. And then Sunday, maybe some quieter weather, and Monday looking like partly sunny skies, highs low to mid-70s. You can get your full forecast anytime at northwestiowanow.com and bigcountry1077.com.
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1: closing up your market prices for Monday. Corn for September down 3/4 at 438 and a quarter. New crop December down 1/4 at 461 and 3/4, with March corn down 1/2 at 477 and a quarter. Soybeans for September up 2 3/4 at 1161 and 3/4. New crop November up 3 1/4 at 1179 and a half, with January up 3 1/2 at 1194 and 3/4. Chicago wheat for September up 3/4 at 640 and a half. Soybean meal for September down 340 at 305.50, and soybean oil for September up 129 points at 69.53. In your livestock today, live cattle for August up 157 at 233.27. October up 162 at 226.90. December up 180 at 225.95. With February live cattle up 152 at 226.02. And April up 117 at $226. Feeder cattle for September down 65 at 344.57. October up 95 at 335.87. November feeder cattle up 152 at 328.15. And January up 155 at 319.45. Lean hogs for October up 145 at 83.67. December up 155 at 75.12. February lean hogs up 135 at 78.47. And April up 137 at 83.50. 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
28: Oh,
27: flirting with 200 miles per hour in the place where this journey began. Race 26, the final hunt for a spot in the chase. 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
23: Ty Gibbs captured his second career NASCAR Cup Series victory Sunday at Iowa Speedway. The Joe Gibbs Racing pilot parlayed a late two-tire stop into the lead, then held off teammate Christopher Bell for the final 20 circuits. After collecting his first career win at Bristol, and often in contention since, Gibbs advanced from fourth to second in the standings.
29: Really happy. It was a really great day for us. You know, scored a lot of points in the last couple of races. I think we were highest stage point guys. So, yeah, to be able to finish it off today was awesome. You know, bummed about Andy. Feel like we had a good shot there. Just kind of strategy went to crap with the little foam on the front stretch. So, just unfortunate. But, you know, I've been in contention and won a lot of these, and it's been so much fun this year.
23: I'm Susie Armstrong. This is NASCAR Today on the Motor Racing Network.

0: Justin Moore, this is My Dirt, Big Country 107.7. I'm Matt Groenewald, and Spencer Media Group is holding a job fair this Wednesday at the Depot Building at the Clay County Fairgrounds. You can get in through Gate C off 4th Avenue West here in Spencer. We'll be holding that from 11 to 1 and 4 to 6. Looking to hire a sales manager and a sales representative, both full-time positions. 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You can get more details on this Wednesday's job fair at BigCountry1077.com.
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0: Chris Stapleton, White Horse, Big Country 107.7. Ty Gibbs took the checkered flag at yesterday's Iowa Corn 350, powered by Ethanol in Newton. Coming up this weekend, it's the Cookout 400 at the Richmond Raceway. Saturday night race this week. We'll start pre-race coverage at 5. Race time Saturday night, 6 o'clock. You can hear it here on the Big Country or watch it on USA and HBO Max. Let's get you some racing news. Here's NASCAR Garage Pass.
1: Toyota notches its first Cup Series win at Iowa Speedway, and a locked-in Ty Gibbs harvests his second victory of the season. I'm David Stiles. 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
1: At the end of Stage 1 Sunday in Iowa, Ty Gibbs had been running top 5, but found himself mired back in the field after a pit road miscue. The 54 team kept its composure and ended up making a flawless two-tire stop under green in the waning laps of Stage 3 to catapult Gibbs to the lead over a wind-starved Christopher Bell. Here is second-year crew chief Tyler Allen on making that pivotal pit road decision.
3: Yeah, it felt like it was the only way we were going to get around the 20. I knew he was favoring 4, so we took 2, and they seemed to equalize there late in the run, and Bell wasn't able to get by. Ty did a great job. You know, that's not easy to do with that many laps on lefts, and he did a fantastic job. Really glad it went green to the end, and just really proud of this team.
1: Ty Gibbs was also able to leapfrog a couple of his competitors in the point standings. Here are his thoughts on securing second place with only 3 races remaining.
4: Really happy. Yeah, you know, it was a really great day for us. You know, scored a lot of points in the last couple of races. I think we were highest stage point guy. So, yeah, to be able to finish it off today was awesome. You know, I've been in contention and won a lot of these, and it's been so much fun this year. So, just keep working hard.
1: Coach Gibbs on the caliber of his Toyotas.
5: Our dream was to have 4 cars, you know, that when we get to the racetrack are, you know, capable of winning. And so that's a dream. That doesn't happen very often. And so I think right now, I think we're in that spot. And so we want to make the most of it.
1: Another short track is on the horizon as we head to Richmond. Could Ty Gibbs go back to back? I'm David Stiles. This is PRN's Garage Pass.
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0: Big Country live Doppler forecast. Cloudy tonight, rain and thunderstorms likely in the overnight hours with lows in the upper 60s, east winds at 5 to 10 miles per hour. Tuesday, slight chance of thunderstorms in the morning. Some may be severe, then partly sunny and humid with highs in the mid-80s. Tuesday night, cloudy and humid, lows in the mid-60s. Wednesday, mostly sunny and humid, highs in the mid-80s. Chance for thunderstorms Wednesday night. Get your full forecast at BigCountry107.7.com.

0: George Burge, Cowboy Songs, Big Country 107.7. SMG's Prices Are Right is back at this year's Clay County Fair. 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